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0: It's Loudwire Nights, and since, you know, we're kind of all about Metallica at the moment with the announcement of the M72 tour coming back to North America, along with the fact that we're giving away a trip to Kansas City to see this tour and to join me to interview Metallica. Yeah, that's the first you've heard about it. Go to loudwire.com and get entered to win. But all that's going on. They also announced this continued partnership with Red Cross to do this huge blood drive throughout their Vegas Sphere residency. So these guys, the biggest band in the world, playing the biggest shows that they've ever played, are still giving back. They're still pushing themselves harder and harder. And I love to see it. So because of all of that, I figured, you know what? This week, let's dedicate the Fight Club to Metallica. We are taking two albums, throwing them in the Fight Club. I need you to tell me which one is your favorite. Is it the first album to feature Jason Newsted and Justice for All, or is it the first album to feature Robert Trujillo, Death Magnetic? Open up the Loudwire app, get those votes in. Let's see who wins, man. Friday night, we'll crown the winner.
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0: 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And Justice for All, that was the first full-length album with Jason Newsted, and of course, Death Magnetic marked the first album featuring Robert Trujillo. 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We will celebrate the winning record. I'm going to take a quick break. 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
6: Greta Van Fleet will release their new album here in just a couple of weeks, man. And I got to tell you, I cannot wait for it because the music I have heard from it already has gotten me very excited, including this one. This is one of my favorites I've ever heard from Greta Van Fleet, man. Brand new. This is called Tear It Down. 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

0: 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My name is Chuck, hanging with you until the clock strikes midnight, man. And coming up before this hour wraps up, I'll get you that new one from Wage War right now. It's Living Color. 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

0: 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My name is Chuck. 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Anything you need, man, just hit me up. I'm going to take a quick break. 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
1: Who is this irresistible creature who has an insatiable love for the dead?

And it's Loudwire Nights. He's on the road right now with Manson. And I got to tell you, that is a hell of a tour. I got to see it just a couple of weeks ago. And Zombie is Zombie. He puts on a perfect live show. He has always done that for the last 2-3 decades, man. He knows what it takes to put on a memorable live show. Manson, he's had some ups and downs, right? There's no question about that. I got to tell you, he is sober now. He sounds better than he's ever sounded. So if this tour rolls around through town, you can check out the remaining dates on the tour at loudwire.com. I would implore you. Yes, you heard me right, man. Implore you to check it out. Let's see. Coming up in this hour, we've got an anniversary to celebrate in the world of Nine Inch Nails. I'll get you that new one from Blackstone Cherry right now. The latest from the Autumn Kings. This is Gone, Gone, Gone. It's Loudwire Nights.

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0: 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That is a song that I cannot say the full title on the air, but it comes from Nine Inch Nails and their incredible album, The Fragile, that came out on this day in 1999. 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And you can also, you know, go listen to that song again, too. It's called Star Effers, Inc. Star Effers Incorporated, man. Happy anniversary to The Fragile. Right now, put those hands together. Let's pay tribute to Ronnie James Dio.
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0: 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All hail Dio, man.

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1: I've been fortunate to see Metallica a lot over the years, and I cannot wait to see them at the Sphere in just a few weeks. I cannot wait to see them on the M72 World Tour next year. But I gotta say, man, as I've been celebrating all of these shows that have been announced for Metallica, it took me back to one of the coolest shows I've ever seen. And I was surprised because they headlined a festival. And if you've ever been to a festival, you know they are unique, incredible experiences, but not always, you don't always get the best performance, right? You get a good performance, absolutely. But sometimes festivals, it's just a different vibe than seeing that band headline their own show in a specific venue. So I went up to Boston, and I went to Boston Calling, and Metallica headlined the third and final night of Boston Calling back in 2022. And, you know, listen, I was expecting a fun show, a festival show, whatever. It was one of the best live shows I've ever seen from Metallica. I think it had been so long since Metallica had been to Boston or been to the area. The crowd was dialed in, the band fed off that energy, and from start to finish, it was amazing. So figured, you know what, we're gearing up for a Sphere, we're gearing up for M72, all of this. Let's revisit this one, man. So, going to Boston Calling on May 29th, 2022, kicking off Mission Metallica. This is Battery. It's Loudwire Nights.

ask again. Are you alive?

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Talk to your friends, all right? Really. 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
1: Loudwire Nights, that is Whiskey in the Jar. Before that, Fade to Black performed live at Boston Calling on May 29th, 2022. That wraps up Mission Metallica, man. But I got to tell you, I got to remind you, we are giving away a trip to Kansas City to see Metallica on the M72 World Tour next year. 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That means a hotel. That means a pair of tickets. You're also going to join me for an interview with Metallica. 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Get all the details. Get enter to win. Keep those fingers crossed. Pray to the rock gods. And we'll see who's going to help me with this interview. I'm going to take a quick break, man. When I get back, what do I got lined up for you? Let me just see. Just looking at my notes. Oh, yeah. I've got the latest from A Perfect Circle. That's next.
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I can't promise you I'll do it, but I'll take the call. I'll take the call. 844-205-LOUD. Right now it's Aerosmith. 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
6: 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Simple as that. Right now, it's the latest from Royal Blood. 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

It's Loudwire Nights, and damn it, it feels good to be in the final hour of a Monday night, doesn't it? My name is Chuck. Thank you so much for letting me hang with you. I got to tell you, it has been a wild few days. You know, just last Wednesday, it got announced that Metallica was bringing the M72 World Tour back to North America. Absolutely incredible. And then just a couple days later, we announced that we're giving away a trip to see this tour in Kansas City. And not only see the tour, but also, you know, interview Metallica with me. That's right, man. It's kind of mind-boggling. I don't think I've wrapped my head around it completely, but you and me, we're going to get to come together in KC and interview the biggest band in the world. Get all the details you need. 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This is called Do It For The Love. It's Loudwire Nights.

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0: 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I'm going to take a quick break. 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
3: Coming up, we'll hear the latest from Ashes to New, and we will wrap things up before the clock strikes midnight with a very special live Metallica track for the nightcap. But right now, it's Motionless in White featuring Skylar Grey. 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
1: 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Coming up, man, we're going to hear one of my favorites from The Funeral Portrait, who are going to be on the road with 3 Days Grace coming up very, very soon. But before we get to that, let's go classic. All right? Throw those horns up in the air at Zeppelin.

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1: Drink, can't draw, can't drown them away. 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

0: 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They're going to be on the road with 3 Days Grace here coming up very, very soon. That is a tour you do not want to miss, man. 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And it's wrapping up the year. I think they go basically through November. And then things kind of slow down, quiet down a bit for big tours. So you don't want to miss it. 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
1: Yeah. Wow. 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
5: Blaming it. 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
1: John Madden saying he takes it up the a-hole.
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1: There's some science to back this up, but we don't quite get to it here because Tommy's response was so befuddling. 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
1: 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Something lost and never seen.

0: Tuscola Flynn. The best rock lives right here. Banana 101.5. Well, this was awkward.
1: Here's your tune, number 3.
2: Free beer, huh?
1: Free beer.
2: Steve. Marvin Gaye, let's get along.
3: Steve.
2: No.
4: Let's get along.

0: talked a lot about real life and how things can be difficult and insurance and how dumb it is and all that stuff.
1: Yeah.
0: Maybe you're fed up. You're like, what could I do instead? How about goat life? You're going to live like Tom Brady? No, an actual goat.
2: Maybe becoming an animal is about relinquishing control over your own fate in a way.
0: Now, I'm going to have you stop it right there. That's Thomas Thwaites. Exhausted by the stresses of modern life, Thomas decided to forego home comforts and test if the grass is really greener. According to the Daily Mail, by living as a goat in Switzerland. The 35-year-old from London was so serious about his abnormal idea that he spent a year creating prosthetic goat legs.
3: Why would this be necessary? If you're tired of the hustle and the bustle, can't you just, I don't know, live in a cabin off the grid? Do you need to actually act like a goat?
0: Like with fake legs?
4: Hey, goat!
0: He wanted to gallivant around the Alps on all fours. He also added an artificial stomach that would allow him to eat grass.
3: Oh, what? Jesus, wait. This guy, he should be off a grid. He should be nowhere near LinkedIn, I know that.
4: Hey, goat!
0: The concept may seem strange, but the bigger goal was to get outside of myself and experience the world from a new perspective, said this guy. It was an experiment that has ended since then. When I first had the idea, a lot of people called me crazy.
1: Yeah.
0: But I was fed up with life and I needed a break. So I thought I'd make myself have a break by making everything 10 million times harder.
3: It's not crazy. It's stupid.
0: Let's hear more from Tommy Thwaites.
2: Because I suppose we're all trying to control our lives and kind of fight this battle to kind of retain control.
3: He has created this outrageous contraption that looks like a lot of bent wood bolts and hockey skates.
5: Guys, what I see right here is passion.
3: Well, all right.
5: And it's creative. Down by passion? You know, not yet, but I'm getting
1: red
5: there.
1: Red flag, Kelly.
5: This is dedication.
0: If this guy had left a job at a law firm to do this, would you be living in England right now?
5: I mean, maybe.
0: Or on the hills of Switzerland.
5: Honestly, this is the kind of passion I'm looking for in life, guys. This is real commitment right here.
3: Yeah. If you hear the word solicitor or barrister, that's the same thing in England.
0: Hey,
3: so stay away from them.
0: Kelly's new husband. Grazing in the field.
5: Oh, we're getting there.
3: Man, look at him ass up.
2: Over our lives. But I think it's.
5: Look, this is beautiful English countryside.
0: It's Switzerland.
5: Switzerland's countryside. Even better.
3: England has changed.
5: They never started no wars or nothing over there in Switzerland.
1: No. So he's crawled into this thing now that, like, suspends him in a kind of like a basket.
5: Like a goat, you mean? It's perfectly like a goat.
1: But it looks like if he slips a little bit and he's on a hill, he's going to roll forever.
0: Oh, yeah. He's going to be like that.
5: Never gonna be stop. Great
0: he's
5: going
0: to be like that Russian in that orb off the

0: side of a hill and gone.
1: What this project about becoming an animal is really getting at is...
0: I think part of the appeal is the ease with which he moves on a flat floor now that he's a goat man.
2: Yeah, it's seamless. There's barely any wobbling at all.
0: It looks like every step is a struggle. Like if someone had been in a wheelchair after an accident, and they stood up and started to walk. That's what he looks like in his contraption. Except theirs is progress. His is a million steps backwards.
2: Yeah, I'm far more impressed with his woodworking skills than I am his goading.
3: He looks like one of those animals that lost its back legs. So somebody who's super nice in the community built them like an animal wheelchair. Yeah. And he's trying to figure it out. I don't know why he didn't just go on all fours immediately.
0: This does remind me of when my old dog Max, his hips went bad and he lost control of his legs and I bought him wheels.
3: Yeah.
0: He was so confused and scared of it.
2: Yeah. Give us a call and tell us about the last time you created what would be called a contraption.
1: This desire to experience the world from something else's perspective.
2: God, this dummy.
1: Because we're all completely trapped inside our own.
0: What is the drawback? I mean, not only do you get to live this baller ass life, but you get to be hot and sexy.
2: Yeah.
0: What? Hey.
4: Yeah. Don't talk about Kelly's future ex-husband like that.
0: Yeah.
3: Look, he's got like an aerodynamic helmet on.
2: He has a teardrop helmet.
3: Yep.
0: Because his speed is so high.
3: He's even got a contraption on the front of his hands, which I can only imagine that he has to actually put his fist into so he can bend forward like sheep and goats do. I mean, it's evolved, guys. This man is a genius.
2: Yeah, it does look like he shed the original contraption.
4: Uh-huh.
2: Yeah.
4: His exoskeleton.
3: I can't imagine why.
0: You know who's happy about this? Goats. Uh-huh. They're like, wow, thanks for doing this. We're glad you're here.
2: My God, please let a ram come.
1: Brain and our own perception of the world. And so what I'm trying to do and kind of get outside of myself.
3: God. And it's crazy because like you could still be outside of yourself by being outside next to goats using what you've already been given, mainly being thumbs.
0: Yes.
3: And just pull grass out of the ground and just eat it yourself and really put on some goat ears and do it. But you had to do the whole on all fours. And he took grass out of the ground with his mouth.
0: Yes.
3: Yeah. You have hands, sir.
1: Experience the world from a completely different perspective.
2: Oh, my God.
4: Imagine if you're walking through the countryside and you come across this guy.
0: 60% of the population would think it's Bigfoot.
4: I'd kick him down a hill.
2: Yeah.
0: I totally wanted to kick him down a hill the whole time, but I didn't want to say it because I think I'm just angry.
2: Yeah. He looks
0: thank you.
2: He looks like he wandered away from a film doing CGI.
0: Yeah.
2: Like
0: he's
2: Gollum?
0: Supposed to be Gollum. It does remind me of that.
2: He looks stupid.
0: Like
2: man.
0: When you see it, like how it looked before the big screen.
2: Yeah.
0: Oh, it's a douchebag on a hill.
2: This is a guy supposed to be a raptor.
3: I mean, honestly, though, if I could be an animal, I'd be a giraffe. I'd dress up like a giraffe for a day. Somebody put me on stilts and extend my neck like 30 feet or however long they are. Just to know what
0: just
3: it's
0: to
3: like.
0: Have that long tail.
3: Yeah.
0: Would you eat leaves off trees?
3: Yeah. What does that taste like immediately off
0: Couldn't
3: of a tree?
0: You just find a tree that's not as tall and eat it the way you are now?
3: Yeah, yeah. I could. But
2: the ones at the top are scrumptious
3: and soft.
0: Why is it all you animal people need to build things?
3: So we can show how creative and smart we are.
2: I guess.
3: We can be beauty and brains.
2: I guess.
0: The adventurous researcher landed on the idea of, wait a minute, hold on. He says, when I first had the idea, a lot of people called me crazy, but I was fed up with my life. One day I was walking with the dog of a friend. This guy can't even get his own dog. And noticed that the dog just seemed really happy about life without any worries. And I thought, man, that must be great. He considered becoming a dog, but he was not keen on eating meat.
2: I don't think dogs are happy because of their vantage point. I think they're happy because they're too dumb to have real world problems like humans.
3: Yeah. Well, I mean, honestly, if I could just take a dump in somebody's yard and someone else cleans it up for me, happy life.
0: Yeah.
2: Yes.
0: You know,
2: yes,
0: it's never going
2: to
0: happen.
2: You don't need to be on all fours to do that.
0: You know, it's never going to happen to a dog. What happened to Tommy when we explained insurance?
2: No.
0: You can explain insurance all day long to my dog, Buddy. And you know what he's going to do? Bring you a racquetball.
2: Yeah.
0: It's going to be the most joyous moment of his life.
3: And honestly, pet insurance is the one thing that doesn't feel like a scam. It's like $5 a month and it covers everything. It's kind of great, actually.
0: I'm trying to get it for myself.
2: Yeah.
3: Yeah, for real.
0: The adventurous researcher then landed on the idea of becoming an elephant.

0: realize they seem to have the same problems we do. Elephants get sad and get upset, and they also suffer from PTS, post-traumatic stress.
1: Okay.
0: That's exactly the sort of thing I'm trying to get away from, he said.
1: He needed a dumber animal.
2: Hey, goat.
0: Goats. Hey, goat. Come be dumb like me. Goats offered a seemingly perfect solution. Having applied for a university grant to study goat psychology.
1: Oh, God.
0: This guy's always been useful. Thomas tracked down a goat herd in the village of Wolfenschiessen in Switzerland, which was prepared to take him in for a few days while the animals grazed. Then came the challenge of living as a goat, which meant being able to walk on all fours and digest grass. That's when he went to work.
1: I bet a lot of great knowledge was learned.
3: But he's really good at parkour now.
4: Ooh. Yeah.
3: Goats are great at that.
1: Or his knees are shot.
3: Yeah.
0: Can you imagine if he ends up with a lady and he starts pulling your pubes out with his teeth because he thinks they're grass? Kelly, your laugh made me think you might be into it.
4: I mean, I thought about what it'd feel like for a second. I was like, I wonder
0: like
4: if
0: Maitland it's... was disgusted. You went,
4: Well, you got to think about it before you judge. Yeah.
5: Do I want them torn out? I don't know.
0: I appreciate you always say don't kink shame, and you didn't.
4: Nature's floss.
0: Maitland, however, judgy.
1: Yeah.
0: Nature's flaws.
1: Yeah.
0: Let's see. The other, this guy, Thomas, the guy that lived as a goat, said, the other thing I reckon I found is that goats are better people. They live much more in the moment than we do.
4: Goats are better people.
1: No, they're not better people.
0: Those goats were looking at TikTok.
1: They're better goat. They're better at being goats.
0: Only one goat took a photo of the grass and posted it on Insta.
1: Yeah.
0: Thomas felt he had integrated with the herd and even gained a new friend. He said the best moment was when one of the goats suddenly decided he was going to be my friend and followed me everywhere. She would muzzle me with her nose and like to have me close. The goat herd told me at the end that they accepted me as one of their number.
1: Oh.
0: It was a great feeling.
1: Oh, he is having sex with those goats.
3: Oh, yeah.
1: Telltale signs. Everything he just said.
0: He did write a book, Goat Man. How I Took a Holiday from Being Human. And he won an award.
3: I kind of want to read it.
0: An ignoble award for stupid wastes of science money.
1: Okay,
0: but he won an award. You want to read it?
3: I think so.
0: If it's as entertaining as this because of how stupid it is, I'm on board. Heck yeah. Boy, wish all the goat men the best of luck.
1: Yeah.
0: More on the way. 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

0: All right, well, in that movie.
1: Bubba Glump. Shrimp. Oh, man. I think you'd have an easier time saying it.
2: Oh, yeah.
1: It'd
2: be the
1: there.
2: Bubba Glump Shrimp Clumpity.
1: Yeah.
0: Clumpity.
1: Yeah.
0: What they do things.
1: A little bit different.
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4: This couple shared a TikTok. It's a great topic. What are you happy you don't have to do? Oh, my goodness. What a list. Let's start with what they had.
5: Things we're glad we never have to do.
6: I'm so glad that I never have to learn how to play euchre.
7: I'm so glad I never have to go spelunking.
6: Spelunking.
7: It's like when you go into the cave and you're like in the tight quarters.
6: I'm so glad that I never have to subject myself to the anxiety of an escape room. That'll never go.
7: I'm so glad I never have to sing the national anthem at the Super Bowl. I swear I would mess up the lyrics.
6: I'm so glad that I never have to wear jeans on an airplane.
7: I am so glad that Gordon Ramsay will never judge my cooking, ever.
6: I'm so glad that I never have to willingly put myself into a metal cage, go into the deep sea, and drop into the ocean with sharks. I'm never gonna do that.
7: I'm so glad I never have to back up a semi-truck in a high-pressure situation.
6: I'm so glad.
2: Yeah, that's such a good one.
1: Yeah.
4: It's a good one.
1: Yeah.
6: I'm so glad that I never have to run a 5K on Thanksgiving. I was worried about that when I married you.
7: You were?
6: Yeah, if you were potentially like a 5K family.
7: I'm glad I never have to compete in a national spelling bee.
8: Spell onomatopoeia.
7: What?
4: Right? Let me give one that's probably lots of people's. You're glad, I'm glad, you don't have to take another math class the rest of your life.
0: Oh, yeah.
4: Or, for many of you, I don't have to go to school ever again.
2: Yep.
1: I'm glad that I never have to take a test. Like a two-hour test on a weekend.
4: Mm-hmm. Yes. Like, yeah, no ACT, no SAT.
1: Son Grayson just took like a PSAT. And I go, oh, I'm glad I don't ever have to do that again.
4: Mm-hmm.
2: Oh, I'm glad I never have to worry about whether I have enough shirts ironed for work this week.
4: Mm. Yeah, that's a good
2: my
4: one.
2: My last job, that was one of the biggest stresses.
4: Did you dress up?
2: Yeah,
4: for the NHL job?
2: It was like business casual. So I had like a button-down shirt and slacks. That I had to, so every Sunday night I would turn on something on TV or put on a movie or something, and I would just sit there and iron for like an hour and a half so I could have enough stuff to wear for the next week.
4: Mm-mm-mm. No fun.
0: But I'll never have to drive a city bus.
4: Oh, yeah.
0: That just seems so stressful. But you meet those like really pleasant bus drivers where you're like, you love what you do.
4: Yes.
0: You have so much fun doing this. You're meant to do this. I love that for you, but I could never.
4: I'm amazed, especially like the rental car shuttles or the parking shuttles at airports,
0: mm-hmm.
4: because people are always extra rude to them, it seems.
0: Mm-hmm.
4: And when you see the ones that are really nice, I'm like, you're a good person.
0: Or the city buses, too. I always take corners. I don't have a consistent way of taking corners, and I would not be able to figure it out when I'm driving.
4: Can you
0: in
4: tell
0: a
4: by
0: bus.
4: Your tires and wheels?
0: Yeah.
4: Same.
0: Yeah, same. You can.
4: Mm-hmm. Owings, what about you?
1: I'm glad that I never have to deal with the whims of a college roommate.
2: Oh, ooh, yes. And roommates in general, I think, for me.
1: Like, what do you mean you're having a party? Damn it, man. I got to work.
4: I loved it then.
1: It was fine then.
4: Most of the time.
2: It was sometimes, different then, though.
1: But now...
4: Yeah. You weren't used to...
1: I don't have to do that.
4: Not having people plan parties without you.
1: Yeah, yeah. I'm glad I'm never going to be forced to jump out of an airplane.
0: Nobody here was forced. We did it willingly.
2: Yeah.
4: Yeah.
1: Right.
0: But that's also,
1: also
0: yeah,
1: not going to be forced. So
0: I get that.
4: I mean, if you're challenging everyone, like taunting all the kidnappers in the world. You know, all the kidnappers that listen and go, yeah, hey, that guy's taunting us.
2: Wait a minute.
1: That's how I'm going to make my mark. I'm going to make him do that.
2: Giving kidnappers a bad name.
4: Yep. Kelly, what are you happy you'll never have to do?
9: Pee in a urinal.
0: And, yeah.
9: And like a boy's bathroom. Peeing, the way y'all have to pee is weird to me.
1: It's the way we get to.
9: Well, I would get stage fright from that. I don't like that. I think it's so weird that you guys just walk out, put a noodle in your hand, and pee in front of a bunch of people. And
4: when you really think about it, especially the ones where there's no partition.
9: Yeah.
4: Where you're at a trough and like your elbow's touching the elbow next to you.
9: That is wrong. That is not right.
4: It feels wrong when you're doing it.
9: Uh-huh.
1: Yeah, those are bad. The trough is bad.
9: Yeah. I've seen those at a bunch of music festivals and guys just walk up and I'm like, and then they'll put their hand up on the wall in front.
1: No.
9: I'm just so thankful I never got to do that.
4: You have to have that drunk ballots.
1: Yeah. Uh-huh. I don't understand the people that put their hands on the wall when they pee. That I've never understood that. I've done that a few times at my own house alone when I drank too much. But it's my wall.
2: It's your house.
1: Yeah. Like, I don't want to touch public bathroom walls ever. Yeah, I don't touch anything I don't need to touch.
2: Public bathroom.

0: Well, exactly. You go in there and the goal is to touch the least amount as possible.
1: Yeah, I'm letting my shoe soles do all the work, man.
2: But don't you guys
0: turn it on the sink if it's not one of the automatic ones or the dryer or anything like that.
2: But you always rate the bathroom when you leave with that smiley face, series of smiley faces and sad faces, right?
0: That's the grossest thing in there.
2: Isn't it? Like, you know what I'm talking about? Like at the airport where there's a happy face, an unhappy face, and a medium face.
3: Yeah,
2: do you do those?
3: Every time. They gotta know how they're doing.
2: Do you know who else touches those?
0: Perverts.
3: People that don't wash their hands. Definitely have washed their hands.
1: They definitely haven't.
3: Uh-huh, they did.
2: I think those results are greatly skewed by the people that would actually touch it.
3: I did have a professor one time who said that he purposely does either like the medium faces or the sad faces just to throw off their results. Make sure they're on their toes.
0: Oh, what a jerk. Such a jerk move.
3: I loved it.
0: I never give a 5-star review.
2: Mm-hmm. What are you glad you'll never have to do? Ooh, this person writes, for Kelly, the old Jacksonville football stadium had U-shaped troughs, so you peed at 12 o'clock and looked around at other people's sausages.
3: No.
2: Like you're at a chorus.
1: Yeah, I don't get that. I don't understand who designed that. Like, that had to be a miscreant. Because there are other ways to save space. Not coming up with a U-shaped urinal trough.
0: It had to be a miscreant.
1: Right? Like a pervert? A creep? A pervert. Yeah, that's like somebody who was like, oh, let's see. I'm tasked with designing a place to pee at a stadium. How could I best see other men's penises?
2: As a man, I'm glad that I will never have to experience having a period every month or the pain of childbirth. And I know that's an unfair burden that women carry. I just want you to know that I respect it and I'm glad I don't have to do it. Right? I think most guys would say that.
0: Yep. You know?
2: Some guys would say, well, you don't have to be such a bitch about it.
1: Yeah.
2: But they're the worst.
1: Still seems better than trying to back up a semi in a high pressure situation.
0: Yeah.
2: What would you rather do? Hot wings? Someone gets out of their truck in downtown Chicago and you have to back it into an alley during rush hour.
1: Oh.
2: Or you get to have a period once a month the rest of the year.
1: Well, I mean, I definitely would take backing up the truck for sure.
2: How many periods would it have to be that you would get before you would, like if it was just one, would you choose the period?
1: If it was just one, I'd choose that for the experience alone so that I could better empathize with my sisters. But beyond that, I'll take backing up the truck.
2: Has that then been their greatest desire is for you to better understand their period times?
1: Well, I mean, all of my sisters in the world.
2: Oh.
1: Like all of the girls. Yes. I would do that once, but probably not twice by the sounds of it. I think I'd rather back up the truck. Plus that's in a town I don't live in. So, and it's not my truck.
0: Yeah. It's not super stressful for me either. It's like, all right, you can beep and be pissed off all you want. Whatever.
2: I'm glad I don't have to run a marathon. I'm glad I don't have to train for a marathon.
0: Yep.
2: I'm glad I don't have to do a triathlon. Same thing for any of that endurance stuff.
1: Uh-huh.
2: I'm glad I don't have to go to sports I don't want to go to.
1: Yeah.
2: That's generally not something I like.
0: Yeah, I've been going through a real phase lately where I look at things differently and I'm like, I'm an adult. I don't need to do that.
2: Mm-hmm.
0: I don't have to give a reason why I don't want to do something.
2: It's a great moment in your adulthood when you get to that. And some people get to it early and some people never do.
0: Yeah.
2: But it is great when you can just go, I would rather not.
0: Yeah, no thanks. Nope. I'm good. I'll sit at home instead of, you know, going jumping through a bunch of hoops to do something.
2: Tommy, what are you glad you'll never have to do?
4: Fly a plane.
2: Really?
4: Yeah, that's a lot of pressure. A lot of little gadgets and knobs. Ugh, yeah. That's scary. Too much
2: that would
4: to memorize.
2: Be something. Anything else?
4: Surgery. Glad I don't need to do brain surgery.
2: Like, you mean have it? Or
4: no, do it.
2: Perform it. Oh, yeah.
4: Yeah.
0: You can't guarantee it.
1: Yeah, because you might have to, but you know you don't have to.
4: But I know I'm never going to be in a situation, probably, where I have to poke somebody's brain.
2: Mm. Yeah.
4: Although I would do it for fun, just to like, I was talking to somebody yesterday and they had to have brain surgery.
2: And you said you'd do the operation for them for fun?
4: No, they told me about brain flossing.
3: I'm sorry, what?
2: What is brain flossing?
4: They had to put wires between their brain and they had to do little electrical nodes for each little compartment of their brain. So they would say, do you feel this? And they would do one and they'd be like, no. And then they said, do you feel this? And then suddenly they started crying. They were like, they turned them into a human robot, basically. It was cool.
1: Oh, yeah.
0: It's like Neuralink stuff.
2: Yeah, where they're awake.
1: Well, yeah.
2: They're experiencing it.
1: Oof. When they do brain surgery and they have somebody playing a guitar or something and they know if

0: quit, if they can't do a task that they're used to doing anymore, that they've touched the wrong spot.
1: Give me the brain surgery that when you wake up from it, you can speak all the different languages and play the piano.
2: I don't think that's one that is on the menu.
1: Sure it is, yeah.
0: That should be, though.
1: It should be.
0: Yeah, you're gonna.
1: We're there.
0: That should be. If they got good at that, if that was a routine thing, like getting braces or something where I don't need to do this, but it would be cool to be able to do it. If they could go in and give you new languages, that'd be pretty
2: sort of
0: cool.
2: Like Neo in the Matrix. You just get kind the of. Thing plugged into the back of your head and you come away with a new knowledge.
0: That's the one thing from the Matrix that was really appealing to me.
2: Although like it looked unpleasant.
0: It did look a little unpleasant.
2: Gotta get that a little more refined.
0: Being able to upload skills.
1: Yeah.
0: I don't want to be in the Matrix, but if I could upload skills, that would be pretty sweet.
1: I mean, that's the ultimate. That would be amazing.
2: That would be something.
0: Like if by this time tomorrow I knew jujitsu and Korean.
1: Or how to back up the truck in the high pressure situation.
0: Yeah.
1: So I just hop in the cab.
0: Totally.
1: Oh, man. Brain, give me the power to back this truck up. Give me all the power in the world to be able to drive this thing.
2: So do you think if you did that as a regular human, not Neo in a movie, if you took the Heely one, like yesterday when Tommy brought those Heelys for you and you're like, I don't know how to put both my toes up.
0: Right.
2: Does that just compensate for all the negative feelings that you have in your head as well? Like the, I think I can't.
0: Or you would just know it. It's in there. Like it's just there. And your brain goes, I know how to do this. Like my brain says, I know how to pick up a pen and write words with it. Yeah. Like it would just be there.
2: That's true.
1: How about you're able to download any knowledge that you need, but you have to purge something else out of the brain.
0: Oh, that would be.
2: But you get to pick.
1: You don't get to pick.
3: Oh,
2: it's not like on my phone when I want to download a new app and I have to get rid of one I don't use?
1: No, it's going to auto-select.
0: Okay. So well, that's
1: no
0: good.
1: It may auto-select, okay, you no longer remember who the Phoenicians battled in the blah, blah, blah.
3: I don't know that now.
1: But maybe you do subconsciously.
0: See,
1: so it might get rid of that, but it might also get rid of you remembering how to wipe your butt.
0: Yeah, see, I don't want that. Then I'm not taking that deal. If I can pick and choose, okay, I'll give up remembering all of the phone numbers of my childhood friends. I don't need those now, but they're there.
2: I would like to give up jingles for the ability to do a backflip.
0: I don't need to remember like the engines that were in cars in the 80s that I learned from reading car magazines. I don't need that stuff anymore. So that I would give up in order to be able to do like a backflip. Or play piano.
2: Some people saying, you don't like urinals. When I was in the Army, I'm glad I'll never have to take a dump while someone is taking a dump on a toilet right next to me in the same room.
0: That is my nightmare.
2: Mm-hmm.
0: Peeing is one thing because you can, like, you're usually in most situations, you're facing a wall and you don't have to make eye contact. But my nightmare is to have to poop in one of those stalls that there's no door and you're facing out.
2: Mm-hmm. When I was in fourth grade, I was in fourth grade choir. Well, third and fourth grade. And we went and sang in an old folks home. And this kid named John McCray thought that a woman pulled her finger off. And he came running down the hallway and said, an old lady pulled her finger off. And then he got in trouble for yelling.
1: Why did he think that?
2: Because everybody was old and they were kind of creepy. And one woman had started singing in German and everybody freaked out. They're like, she never speaks. Oh, my God. For fourth graders, that's a lot. But then we went to McDonald's on the way back, and he made the mistake. Kids are mean. I was not a part of this. Even at that age, I thought this was terrible, which I'm not saying I always was on the right side of stuff, but I was this day. He said, I have to go to the bathroom, and it's bad because they don't have a door on the stall. And we go, you're going to be fine, man. Go. So he goes. 1 second later, people are holding the door open of the bathroom and yelling, hey, look, there's nothing he can do. And they're throwing cups of water on him.
0: Oh, no. God. Oh, my God. And that's like the kind of stuff from Full Metal Jacket.
2: He
0: you
2: wasn't
0: want that.
2: A kid that got bullied. It was just like they saw the opportunity and like, oh, my God, when are we going to have a chance to throw water at a kid who's pooping again? It was
1: Never.
2: So strange.
1: It was a once in a lifetime thing.
2: Ugh. God, awful.
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6: 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Menard.

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0: Since Kelly doesn't smoke weed anymore, what kind of drugs are we supposed to bring her at live shows now?
2: Dude. Good question.
3: The amount of paraphernalia I would walk out of shows with in states where it's not legal and people just give me stuff. I was like, you don't have to give me your things.
1: 1 second later.
0: And then the states where it's not legal, people still give it to you and they're like, here, now you're a criminal.
3: Yeah, that's exactly what I just said.
1: Sign up at freebeerandhotwings.com.
0: I've never thought about it, but I know some of you may be thinking about having some sort of penis enlargement.
2: Yep.
4: Never stop thinking about it.
0: A few of you may be thinking about getting it smaller. I doubt it.
2: Smaller?
0: Yeah.
2: Can you do a penis reduction?
5: Sure.
0: I mean, if they can make it bigger, they can make it smaller, right?
5: You would say
0: that. You name one thing that only can get bigger.
2: No one's ever done that, though, right? There hasn't been one person. Have a penis reduction surgery.
4: I don't know. If I was one of those crazy, like, what is it, Jonah Falcon or something, where he's got like a 2-footer, I think I would go ahead and get that thing.
0: Be left with just his personality.
4: Yeah, I guess at least
0: thumbs down
4: something.
0: No, there was just some story where it was like the largest penises in the world, and the sub headline. Kaylin, I saw this on vacation. The sub headline was sometimes the women aren't that into it, and then they interviewed each of the guys. I'm like, you guys are all weirdos.
3: Yeah, I don't think it's the penis. It's the problem. Yeah.
0: I mean, that's also a problem.
3: Yeah.
0: But, you know, nobody likes smashing into the ceiling. Well, Matt was unhappy. He was one of dozens of people who were unhappy with his penis and sought genital enhancement surgery as a solution.
4: Okay.
0: But the 46-year-old told the Daily Mail that his dream treatment turned into agonizing ruin because it felt like a blank blank had been implanted in his now misshapen penis. Two words, you'd find in the kitchen. Or in the... We keep ours in the laundry room.
3: Pair of scissors? Oh, two blanks.
0: Boy, that'd be really bad.
2: Two words.
0: Broom handle.
4: Oh, a broom handle. Oh, mm-hmm. Oh boy.
0: I mean, okay. I don't know. Sounds solid.
2: Yeah,
0: what you're shooting for.
2: I mean,
3: unless you're getting splinters or something. What would you
2: That wouldn't be great.
4: Or unless it's exactly that straight, like there's just no shape to it at all. It's just, like, it just looks all weird. You look
0: always.
4: Like you look like Pinocchio.
0: He spent an additional $300,000.
4: Whoa!
0: To get his Franken-penis surgery corrected.
4: Man, I hope he started with a micro penis or something, and it wasn't just like, well, it was only 6, so I wanted to be 8.
0: Yeah,
4: like, I wanted a real hog. Yeah, that'd be stupid.
0: They say dozens of other men are seeking similarly dangerous treatments in pursuit of the perfect penis, driven by feelings of insecurity in their appearance or inadequacy in the bedroom. For some, the mission to have one longer and thicker and more aesthetically pleasing has backfires, and then they have... You know how the USA Today was always famous for their infographics?
3: Oh, yeah.
0: Well, the Daily Mail's getting on board. They just have a picture of two things. One, an injection, and it's a big cartoonish hypodermic needle.
4: Okay.
0: That one costs about, it's in pounds, so 1,000 pounds. And the other one is just like a splint, a two-thirds of a full cylinder. They just throw in there. Looks like you're going to throw it in so they can... put the ditch underneath the road.
4: Oh God.
2: Whoa.
0: He paid $12,500 for the penis implant Matt did.
2: It's not a bad price.
0: No, but it was 250,000 pounds to get it taken out. Another man described how silicone implants fractured and they were found floating around inside his fleshy submarine 5 years after the surgery.
2: Oh, nobody wants to find anything floating around in them.
4: No, that's bad.
0: So it all just broke apart.
2: Did he go to an actual doctor for this?
0: They make
2: it? Or was this one of those things that we hear about on the news where it's like...
0: butt implants in
2: local man, his penis implant office was shut down in the barn.
4: Yeah. After he made penises better by injecting ranch dressing.
0: That is a local story that pretty similar.
4: Yeah.
0: Clinics specialize in these procedures offer a wide menu of treatments for men seeking a larger package. One of them is called the Penuma implant. That's a silicone structure surgically inserted similar

0: to like breast implants.
1: Yeah.
0: Other treatments involve cutting an internal ligament in the groin area.
2: Oh. Mm-mm.
0: To make it appear longer.
2: No.
0: So like there's a ligament in there that its entire job is to make it look shorter.
2: It's to hold it. Yeah. It's to hold it probably in where it's supposed to be. I think I like to think that all my ligaments are like doing something and I should just leave them alone.
0: Mm-hmm. No one's ever like, oh man, tore a ligament in my knee. Now I can run so much faster.
1: Mm.
2: Yeah. If somebody said, oh, you could be a little taller if we just cut your leg ligaments. No. So
0: other people inject substances like collagen gel and hyaluronic acid to thicken it.
3: Acid.
2: Man.
1: Can't a penis pump just make it thick too?
2: I don't know.
0: I don't know anyone who's ever actually had one other than Austin Powers in the movie. That's not something most guys would ever bring up. Like, hey, you guys want to come over and help me spread this mulch? Sure. Hey, guys, while you're here, check this pump out. I just washed it. Try it on. Like, that would never happen.
1: It just makes it really swollen.
2: I'm really glad that I don't have penis sadness like these guys.
3: Yeah, I'm very content.
2: I do not wish to augment any part of my body. There are things I'd like to improve, but...
0: Apparently, the COVID pandemic, after that was coming to its conclusion, when people could have elective procedures again, they saw a boom in penis enhancement surgeries. And while they can't directly link it, they are saying it's linked to the spike in porn watching during COVID.
3: Makes sense, I guess.
0: You know. Back to Matt, the guy that spent £250,000 or almost $300,000 to get his Franken-penis fixed. It's not that he wasn't seeking size. He was after aesthetics.
2: Oh, he just wanted to make it look prettier?
0: He had a slight left curve.
2: Oh my God, you dumbass.
3: So he wanted to just bend it back?
0: And he wanted to straighten it out.
2: So he did all that because of that. Like, slight curves are totally normal. Like, yeah. I mean.
1: Also, everybody knows private parts aren't pretty. Like, you're trying.
0: It's pretty rare.
2: Yeah, I mean, what are you going to put a hat on it and take a picture?
1: Yeah.
2: You know, I mean.
3: Googly eyes.
2: Yeah, I got bad news for you. The reason you're not getting as much as you want to probably has nothing to do with your penis. It's your dumb personality.
0: Well, he had a girlfriend. I think it's still his girlfriend.
2: Oh, man.
0: And she must have been on board with it somehow. But afterwards, she described it, quote, it feels like a steak knife when we're having sex, unquote.
2: Oh, that must feel great for everyone.
1: Oh.
0: It made his penis not less misshapen, but more misshapen.
3: Oh, did they put it in the wrong way so it bends even more to the left now?
0: Now it looks like a cross. It goes perpendicular.
2: No good.
0: Excruciating pain. It's like a broom handle. I was pacing up and down in my apartment every night in

0: infection fluid. You're probably right.
1: Yeah.
0: But, oh, that's, God.
2: Okay, so an American, that's 8 fluid ounces, which is about the size of this.
0: That's a lot.
3: That's a lot.
1: That's a lot.
0: Oh, man.
1: You know, yeah, it smelled like rancid, 8 or 10 ounce rancid milk.
0: Now, once he got it taken out, the thing that he had shoved in there, everything was fine. Is what he thought it would be.
2: Oh, no.
0: But scar tissue had formed over his penis as a result of the procedure. And
1: yeah.
0: Now blood flow was greatly restricted, preventing it from stretching and expanding. So it would grow, but the blood wouldn't go to the right spots.
4: So,
1: boy, if you
4: like
1: are.
4: His balls got hard or something?
0: I don't think that. I think it did, the penis just looked like a bunch of bullfrog necks.
4: Well, oh, yeah, that's making me feel weird.
1: If you're unnecessarily that unhappy with parts of your body, don't call a surgeon. Go to BetterHelp. Talk to a psychologist or a psychiatrist and figure out why your brain is broken.
0: Now,
1: start messing with stuff that works already on your body.
0: Now, he did eventually find a surgeon who could fix it. And now his penis looks... What's the word he says?
2: Adequate.
0: Okay. Now, unlike Matt, a man named Emmanuel Jackson didn't pay to get a bigger penis. Nope. He won a free penis enlargement surgery in 2013.
3: Oh, that's awesome.
0: Sweet. Oh, I remember
2: what
0: when we
2: kind
0: did
2: of
0: that.
2: What contest is this?
0: We did name that tune in 2013 and somebody got a bigger wiener out of it.
1: Yeah. Something tells me he didn't sign up for that at the local county fair.
0: He was... 26, and he was left with fractures of his silicone implant inside his penis. He did not report any issues, but it had fractured into pieces, and they were floating under his skin, so you could see bumps of silicone.
1: Well, that might have been ribbed for her pleasure.
0: Doesn't sound like it.
1: Oh.
0: He had gone to one surgeon, and the surgeon said it's pretty likely that these silicone bumps are going to get infected and kill the skin.
4: Like on the outside? On the outside.
0: I think, yeah. From the inside out.
4: It's going to rot.
0: Necrosis or penile death are a possibility.
2: Penile death.
0: That's not a thing, like right?
1: Oh,
0: that's just someone saying two words together to make it sound terrifying.
5: Maybe he's got my penis.
4: Maybe the infection fluid gets to be a little too much and that's how you die. Mm-hmm.
1: Oh,
4: drink
1: boy.
4: Up, Steve.
1: Yuck.
0: Oh,
1: yeah.
0: Boy. If you have, if you do want to have a government in the United Kingdom, if you want to have the government pay for penis enhancement because they have federalized health care,
1: mm-hmm.
0: you have to be able to prove that you were born with a micro penis 2.8 inches or less to be eligible.
1: Yeah. So it's barely functional. It's so little.
0: Yeah.
1: Yeah,
0: but for everybody else, they're
1: cosmetic.
0: Just,
1: yeah,
0: they're just having too much of a good time.
1: Yeah, it's pointless cosmetic surgery. Don't mess with your penis, guys. Leave it alone.
0: Good advice from Hot Wings. Don't mess with the penis, guys, leave it alone.
1: Yes.
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5: I started laughing out loud because I was going back to the Bon Jovi song. And Kelly said she couldn't tell which ones were Bon Jovi and which ones were Keith Urban. And it's a really cringy video. And I went, I've got to see some of this video. I want to see if I can tell which one is which.
6: Mm-hmm.
5: 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Keith Urban is not in this at all. It's Bon Jovi and Jennifer Nettles.
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5: 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It's one of the Bon Jovi people.
7: I thought the guy in the middle
6: is it Richie Sambora?
5: Those are all the members of Bon Jovi.

0: It is Tuesday. 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
1: Just like most media, though, we won't be at the White House today.
2: We do have that.
0: Unlike some of the other media, never there, never intended to be.
3: Wow.
4: We do have state-run media now.
1: Yeah.
0: For a minute.
4: Weird.
0: Later this hour, there's four good reasons why you can't make a relationship work, and none of them are your fault.
1: Sure.
0: That's what we'll talk about.
1: It never has been.
0: I'm Free Beer, one of the hosts, and I am the villain in a ugly old lady's story today.
1: Oh, wow.
0: She's not that ugly, just rich and entitled.
4: Okay.
0: But I am definitely the villain in her story, and I'm telling you right now, you can tell, she is the villain in mine.
4: I'm interested to hear.
0: This Cruella DeVille doesn't know how lines work.
4: Oh, no.
3: Oh, that is annoying.
0: That is one of... I don't know if I'm a right fighter most of the time, but I know when it comes to people cutting, it immediately becomes like the thing that I've been ready to fight for my whole life.
1: Yeah.
0: On the way home yesterday, I stopped at a car wash, and there are three lanes going into this car wash that you go up and you scan, and the gate goes up, and then you pull in, and the three lanes merge into one to go into the car wash, right?
1: Sure. Usually a pretty simple procedure.
0: Lane one, non-members. Lane twos and three, two and three. Members or non-members. So I have a membership. I know. It's a pretty big deal.
4: And hide money.
0: So I get in that line. Lane two and lane three both have cars in it when we pull up. Lane one has no one. I pull in. So the theory would be, I think, if there are cars that have already gone through the gate before you, they're in front of you as you merge to one. Yes?
1: Yes. He who goes through gate first proceeds first.
0: Right. Mm-hmm. It's a line.
3: Yeah.
4: Mm-hmm. Don't they usually open the gates in the order that I feel like when I've been there before.
0: One of the car washes that's a chain locally does that.
4: Mm-hmm.
0: The other one prefers, the one that I'm a member at, prefers a lawless system of let anyone go when they want.
3: Yeah.
4: Okay.
3: And people get pushy.
0: That's what happened.
3: Yeah.
0: So there is a wide open space on my left where that lane is pulled in. Now, there are two cars in front of me that were in, I was in the middle lane, that were on the far right. And if I had wanted to, once I got through the gate, I could have weaseled my way in and edged my way past them because there was room in my lane to go forward and then

0: get in front.
1: Yeah.
0: That would be cutting. Yes?
2: Yeah.
0: You'll have to take my word for it.
3: Yeah.
0: It would be cutting. So. They were already through the gate, but I got a better angle because their lane had been full. This lady gets in, and she immediately goes past the two people in front of me and past me trying to wedge in on the left. And I'm like, whoa, whoa, whoa.
2: She's treating it like a zipper merge.
0: She's treating it like a zipper merge. It is not a zipper merge. And so I pull up, and I'm looking. She won't look at me. So then every time I move up, she edges up even more. And she does not have the right angle to get in front of me. So I just kept pulling up, keeping it high and tight after I blocked her to let the other two people go that were in front of me. And then
4: so you're holding your line.
0: I'm holding my line. That's all I'm doing.
4: Just treating it like NASCAR.
0: Okay. So then I just thought, well, I'm not going to keep looking over there. I wasn't staring over there, but I'd glance over there every once in a while because I wanted to just go, what you doing? You know,
4: where are you headed?
0: Where are you going? So then out of my peripheral vision, I see hands waving wildly. And I look over, and I don't know I'm getting yelled at because I can't hear any noise, but the facial expression and the gesturing says, you stupid a-hole, why are you cutting in front of me? So I look over, I smile, and I roll down my window. Roll down my window.
1: Yeah, you actually did the old school roll.
2: But like the most dainty way.
0: Yeah.
5: It's like you have windows for mice.
0: I do. Very strong fingers.
4: So then windows for ants.
0: So then I look at her and she's yelling and you could see her saying something about this lane and then that lane and then that lane and then this lane and then that lane and then this lane. Mm-hmm. And I rolled the window down and then she just kept yelling and I went, I made a motion, roll your window down. And she went, no, no, I won't.
4: Okay.
5: Because she knows she's wrong and doesn't want to get yelled at by someone who's right.
1: Oh, so then I doubt if she knows she's wrong.
0: Oh, she didn't know she was wrong because she kept yelling at me.
1: Sounds like she feels like she is quite right.
0: So then I started to roll my window up and I see hers going, that's why, quick, put it back down. And she starts yelling at me about the lanes take turns, not the cars. And I looked at her with a straight face and kind of a smile. And I said, you, ma'am, are an unserious woman. And then I rolled my window up.
4: an unserious woman.
0: Now, that was one of two options because I was having a lot of fun in my car thinking about it. Now, both of these options I learned from watching Love Island with my wife.
2: Oh, perfect. Okay.
0: Now, the other one was said by a sassy black girl to another sassy black girl. And I didn't think I could pull this off as a 53-year-old white guy to an even older white woman. But on Love Island, when a woman named Amaya said this to another woman, you are a little girl.
4: Wow.
0: That made everyone want to fight.
4: That's
0: and I wanted to say that, but I knew that would play as super sexist, and God forbid I'm being recorded, it plays later. So yes. I went with, you are an unserious woman.
1: Yeah, that's a, yeah.
0: Because I wouldn't have meant it sexist. I would have meant it in Love Island insult.
2: Yeah.
4: But 10 or 15 years ago, if you had said Freebeer is going to be getting a lot of his life advice from the TV show Love Island.
0: Pretty surprising.
4: I would have been very surprised, but I love it. I love this new trajectory that you're on.
0: She was
4: fantastic.
0: It pushed all my buttons. She's pushing past.
4: Something just so satisfying about remaining completely calm while somebody else is just completely losing their
0: and F. She was. She was crazy. Yeah.
2: That's when you give them a thumbs up. I just love the slow thumbs up. Like, okay.
0: Bye, lady.
2: You're doing great.
4: Because in this case, I could understand if you were in traffic and she's freaking out because like you're what she perceives as cutting in front of her.
0: Yes.
4: Because you're in traffic. Maybe she's in a hurry to go somewhere, but you're in a place that no one's in a hurry if they're in the car wash.
0: The difference between her spot and mine was about 40 seconds till when she got out versus me. Now, you could say the same thing to me. Well, then why don't you just move over and not cause trouble? Because I was right. I wanted to say to her, I watched you pull in my rear view mirror, which means you are behind me because it can't be turned around forward and still be seen by my eyes.
4: Mm.
0: Unserious woman. I enjoyed it. I laughed all day about it.
4: I bet.
0: Do you think? I thought she followed me to the outlet mall after that, by the way.
4: Oh, maybe.
1: Oh man.
0: I was low-key hoping for that.
4: She watched you sleep last night.
0: I actually switched from my regular glasses back to my nerdy Meta glasses just in case it was her. So I could record the interaction, and I was so disappointed when it wasn't her.
4: Oh.
0: Come on, lady, come yell at me.
1: As devil's advocate, though, do you think that sometimes you're just an annoying road vigilante? We've seen you try to block people that are trying to zipper merge before.
0: No, not block people who are zipper merging. I blocked people who were using a lane that was not a lane because my son was going to poop his pants, and also every

0: Everyone was late.
1: Question, though. Do you remember that time you couldn't figure out a parking lot? Do you think that maybe...
0: Tell me more.
2: Do you think maybe you're seeing this?
0: Tell me more about this time. Do you mean Green Bay, when everyone was yelling at me and no one was helping?
1: Yeah, you tell us more about that, actually. It was your experience. We were just there.
0: I would love to tell you more about my experience that day.
2: We were helping in the way we know how.
1: Yeah, as good drivers, we didn't understand how you were struggling so bad. So now I do question your capabilities in a car wash, actually.
0: Let's talk about everybody in here's driving abilities, shall we?
3: Dude, I still think about that when I'm in a parking lot and I thought, like, oh, I thought these... One of those scenarios where you thought two parking lots were connected.
0: Yes.
3: And in my head, I screamed to myself, I thought there was a connector!
0: Only to find out the next day, there's a connector.
1: There is.
0: Yeah. Definitely a connector.
1: Yeah, what if...
0: It's not my fault. Every curb around that hotel had been trenched and replaced by nothing.
1: What if the car wash...
0: Also, let's not forget, when we went back there the next year, Steve couldn't turn into the same goddamn Jimmy John's, the same direction he yelled at me. And I said, what are you doing, you giant pussy? And he's like, this isn't even a turn. You're not supposed to go here.
1: And I feel like there was a lot of traffic that day, Steve, so I understood.
0: You weren't in a car!
2: Yeah, we're like... Steve, thank you for driving so cautiously.
0: Remember Steve in Nashville? You guys, I can't handle this! But yes, you're right. That did happen to me. However, I was parked and I had plenty of time to observe my mirrors for this entitled skanky old rich lady.
3: There's nothing I love more than riding in a car with you guys. Whether I'm driving, whether I'm not driving, because I know it's just going to be chaos and screaming and laughing and an adventure.
2: That's true. It's pretty fun, usually.
0: This text... You have to go to the order the gate went up so you get the wash that you paid for. That lady's trying to get extra stuff by going through the cheap line. I don't know if that's true, but that I see what you're saying.
2: No, they read license plates at those now.
4: Yeah.
2: Like, that's how they do
4: it. Yeah, I always wondered with that. I'm like, oh.
2: Yeah.
0: I don't think that's the case anymore. I think it used to be.
4: Yeah.
2: Or they just give everyone the same wash regardless of what you pay
1: for. For real,
3: I'm pretty convinced. I watch, like... When I'm driving through, I always kind of like pay attention to how the jets are spraying and everything. I'm like, okay, they got an underbody wash. I didn't pay for an underbody wash, but I feel like I felt the water hit the underside of
0: felt
3: the car.
0: I got a good tickle on the belly just now.
2: So. I'm not going to lie, though. I mean, if that gets me the red lights at the end to simulate heat, even though it's just red LED lights that come on, I don't care. I like it.
4: Yeah.
0: Right? It's just a little more neon the when they shoot their foam at you.
3: Mm-hmm. Right. Yeah. I paid extra for that neon foam.
2: Yeah.
0: I'll never forget. So Lenny Dykstra, when he briefly was a financial mogul and was being profiled on HBO Real Sports, one of the things he did before he started really doing well in the stock market, before he tanked it and was sued by everyone, was he owned a bunch of car washes. And he was taking the reporter, Bernard Goldberg, around and saying and explaining how he'd built a financial empire. Because Lenny Dykstra, former Mets and Phillies player, always seemed like kind of a dope. And even when they were interviewing him, he seemed like he didn't know his ass from a hole in the ground.
3: Well, he had a great story, too. He said he got screwed over by a financial advisor, and he said to himself, I'll never let that happen again. Mm-hmm. So he took like a year and just studied the stock market and learned it and figured it out.
0: And it turned out he was really good at it for a while, but maybe still. But he talked about owning car washes, and he's like, yeah, the key is the upcharges. And Bernie's like, what do you mean? And he goes, well... You know, it's just more foam and some neon lights, but you can charge double the price and people get super excited for it.
2: Mm-hmm.
0: And that has always been in my head. Mm-hmm. So I'm with you.
2: Mm-hmm.
3: Yeah.
0: 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Maybe not even you. We'll tell you what they are. 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
2: Ever wonder why you turn into a completely different person the moment you catch feelings? We'll talk about that in a second. Free Beer and Hot Wings report at the top of the hour. Shaq has an arrest warrant out for somebody.
3: And never change, Shaq.
2: They thought it was a dirty hose in the engine when they grabbed it. And then it moved. That's later. There are four types of attachment types, according to the great Bowlby and Ainsworth. You know.
0: Yes.
2: From science.
0: Oh, yeah.
2: That's attachment theory. Secure, anxious, avoidant, and disorganized. You may know which one you are. You may not know which one you are.
4: I thought I did.
2: You thought you did?
4: What do you mean? Different.
2: Just now, when did you take the quiz already?
4: I did.
2: Look at you go.
5: Wait a minute. I thought that because I'm looking at it now, I see secure, anxious, fearful, avoidant, and dismissive, avoidant.
2: Oh.
0: Yeah, well, fearful, avoidant is also often called disorganized.
5: Oh, boy. Okay. So there's more.
2: Yes.
5: Not. But they're just called different things. Got it. Okay. I'm on board.
2: You're back.
0: Like, before we take the quiz, I know where I'm pretty sure I land.
5: I have no idea where I am. I've heard of these before, but I've never taken one of these tests or never really thought about it.
0: Yeah, I've done a little bit of research on it, so I'm, like, moderately aware of it.
2: All right. Do you have the app in front of you or the test in front of you?
5: Yeah.
0: Yes. Mm-hmm.
2: Because mine is only giving me my results, so I can't read the first one. Hot Wings, what is the first question?
0: Oh, I did the first two. So I don't have... Hold on. Wait. Oh, I think I can go back. Oh, here we go. Okay. I trust that my partner cares about me even when we're not in contact. And one is not at all. Or five is this is so me. That you trust that your partner cares about you when you're not around.
2: Do you generally feel that they trust you?
0: Yeah.
2: And care about you?
5: Yeah.
0: Care about me, yes.
2: Everybody, Steve, you like a four or five?
5: Yeah.
2: Kelly?
4: I did a four on that one, just because I know there are times where I'm fussy and I'm like, oh, they don't care, you know? Mm-hmm. And they do.
0: Yeah. I'm usually a four.
5: Mm-hmm. I mean, early on in the relationship, you're like, I don't really know. Where are we at here?
0: Yeah.
5: But, I mean, my wife and I have definitely had this exact conversation where it's like, we don't agree on this, but like... I'm still in this for the long haul with you. I still love you. I still want to be with you. We just disagree on this.
0: Yeah.
5: And that's
0: okay. And some of this is a sliding scale. Like, I've been in relationships before where I'd be like, no.
4: Yeah, same.
0: But I don't think that means that's my attachment style.
4: Yeah. Right.
0: It just means in that particular scenario, you go,
2: It's all relative. Yeah.
0: Yeah.
2: That's a good point.
0: But
2: what's number two?
0: Okay. Number two is...
5: I haven't pulled up.
0: My partner doesn't text back for a while, I start imagining worst case scenarios.
2: Now that one, it's not because I think she stopped loving me or something. I'm always like, I bet there was a terrorist attack. It's always something wildly elaborate.
4: That's worst
5: case. She's with a hunk.
4: For sure. I put a three on that. Because
6: I did too.
2: I put a two because technically I do start filling in the blanks.
0: Right. Yeah.
2: But it's not like, oh, she's cheating on me or... Oh, she ran to Mexico or whatever.
0: Yeah, I'm a two on that because I'm a texter back immediately or usually. I'm a very quick text back. So when I'm dealing with somebody who doesn't text back quickly, it starts to like go, why? What's happening? It takes 5 seconds to respond. Why is this taking 2 hours? Something must be up. Did I do something? What's up?
2: Right?
5: Yeah, I'm a one or two.
0: Yeah, so I did two on that one.
5: I'm going to go to one.
0: All right. I want deep intimacy with my partner, but I'm also scared of getting hurt if I let them in. Now, for me, that's not me. Or I am not scared of getting hurt if I let them in.
4: No,
0: like,
4: man.
0: I am let's go. If I get hurt, I get hurt.
2: I believe in love. I love love. I'm like, I'm all in. What could possibly go wrong?
0: I have too much romanticism in me to hold back too much.
2: I've seen Pretty Woman on top of 100 times. I know how it works. Just one example. All right.
4: On top of 100 times, you say.
2: That means more than.
5: Yeah. Yeah. Not underneath 100 times.
2: That would be less than.
5: Yeah.
2: I think we can all figure that out.
5: Yeah, I guess so.
0: Question number four. I feel uncomfortable when a partner wants to be very close or emotionally intense.
4: No, not me at all.
0: No, I was going like, bring it.

0: was a one.
1: Is there a zero? Is there negatives?
2: Yeah. I definitely want, yeah.
0: The more, what about you?
2: The better.
3: Yeah, I put not me at all. I think it, at first when they're trying too hard to get there too soon, then I'm kind of like, back up, please. I like to let people in. I'm pretty much an open book, but you're doing too much. I could tell it feels forced.
2: Mm-hmm. That makes sense.
3: But after a while, when it's like, okay, you're trying to be emotionally intense, I get it. Let's go.
2: What's next?
0: Question number five. I need regular reassurance that my partner still loves me.
1: Yep.
2: Mm-hmm. Yeah.
0: Yeah, I would say I'm about a four.
1: Why do you hate me?
0: Yeah, I like to have... I think I would say most people do. Like, yeah. Let me know that you like me.
2: Yeah.
0: Like, hey, love you.
2: Yeah, that one's hard because I don't feel like I need it, but I also get it all the time. And if it disappeared, whoa.
3: Yeah. Yeah.
2: Alarm bells would be ringing.
0: Yeah. Yeah.
2: Right?
0: Yeah, I think in a healthy relationship, again, regardless of attachment style, I think it's always nice to give reassurances to the people that you're with. Like, hey, love you, or you touch them as you go by or something. Like those little things.
2: Yeah.
0: All right, question number six. I prefer to work through my problems on my own rather than leaning on a partner.
4: No, I like to lean on my partner.
2: Not at all.
1: I'm kind of in the middle on this.
4: Completely dependent on them to like solve the problem for me. But if I'm going through something, you can always tell when the person that you're dating, especially if you live together, is going through something and they're not saying it, whether it's directly involving you or it was a bad day at work. I would rather someone, like I would do, say out loud, I had a really crappy day. I want to talk to you about it, but I don't want to be mad at you for something, or I don't want to be so angry when I talk about it. Just give me a minute. But like, I'm going to sit and be a little fussy probably. Because if somebody just sits and says nothing, then
2: okay,
4: I'm like,
2: what happened today? I don't want to talk about it.
4: Yeah. Well, like, well, when are you going to talk about it?
2: Because we're together.
4: Yeah.
2: And yes. If you're
4: That's what I'm here for.
2: Yes. If you can't share this with me, it's going to make my...
4: Yeah.
2: Back to the other question, it's going to make my mind start to go bonkers.
4: Yeah, I want somebody to know they can lean on me versus feel like they can't.
0: Or, I want people to feel like they can lean on me, but I'm a take a drive, figure it out.
4: Yep. And like, then you don't talk to them about it ever?
0: Oh, I might talk about it later, but I generally don't want other people's advice. I want to figure out my own issue. Take a step back. And it's partly why I love doing yard work so much, or working outside, or like, because I like working
4: Talking
0: through that stuff.
4: Yeah.
0: I do. Because I don't want other people's opinions until I have an idea of my own.
4: Well, definitely. Yeah.
2: Well, that's a good point.
4: That's helpful.
0: Like,
4: that's
0: so
4: a good
0: for
4: point.
0: Me, I just, yeah, it's like if I would come home, you know, and I had something on my mind and was like, how's this or this? And I go, I'm not ready to talk. I need to think first. Like,
4: yeah.
0: So, yeah, I'm a five on that. Like, I prefer to work through my problems on my own.
3: I put a four for that one for those same reasons, just because I'm like, I would rather have an idea of what I want to do and just come to you to vent, but I don't need your solutions. I don't want them.
0: Yeah.
3: Maybe I do. And if I do, I'll come to you once I've decided that I want your decisions or opinions.
4: Yeah, that's a good time to ask. Mm-hmm. Like, do you want me to just listen or do you need advice?
0: Yeah. Question number seven. I'm comfortable depending on my partner and having them depend on me.
2: Yeah.
4: That's kind of like the previous question.
2: It is. That's one of those psychological tests where they're like, we'll ask you the same question a couple different ways to get out your own bias.
1: And I answered it differently.
2: Did you?
1: Yeah, because for the way it was worded in that one, I put five. Yeah, I'm very comfortable with...
2: Because that's what you desire in a relationship,
1: exactly.
2: Right? I mean, if we can't count on each other, then what do we have?
1: Yeah, but in the previous one, sometimes I like to work stuff out on my own. Sometimes I want their help. So I kind of put it right in the middle.
2: I don't think they're necessarily the same question, because I think you can have the most recent one where you want to be able to cooperate and count on each other, but it doesn't mean you have to with everything that comes along. Right. You could still want to and still feel like I can handle this on my own.
0: Yeah.
2: And I need to think about it a little bit more and then share and maybe change your mind.
0: Yeah. This one I struggle with a little bit. Like, I'm perfectly good with people depending on me. I grew up going, this is what you do as a man and as a husband and as a dad or whatever. You do this and you're dependable and you take care of your stuff and the people around you. I'm less comfortable depending on others.
3: Mm-hmm.
0: Like that one. And because historically there have been times where I'm like, Jesus, do I just have to do, like I've thought I can count on a person to do this or whatever, and then they don't follow through, and you go, God dang it, man. Like,
4: yeah, nothing like a little dose of disappointment from a person that you help a lot.
0: Yeah. It's a drag.
4: Cool. Thanks, I needed you. And
0: it's a drag.
4: That. Cool.
2: That is something, isn't it?
0: Yeah. So I'm like a four on that, because I'm a little less comfortable depending.

0: the parentified eldest daughter in me will not let me depend on anybody else. I'm like, I will do it myself.
1: Mm-hmm. Yeah.
2: I'll always say yes to help.
0: Yep.
2: Absolutely. But you know what? Plan A is always, I'm going to end up doing this myself. Mm-hmm.
3: That's like at the beginning when I said there are four reasons you turn into a weirdo every time you catch feelings for someone. Mm-hmm. And it's not your fault. It's that. Like, you didn't set out to be that independent, Maitland. There was no point where you were like, here's a, and I'm not blaming your parents or anything. It just is a fact, right?
0: Yeah.
3: I mean, I look at my own kids who are still very young, but there are tons of, you see it if you look for it, the unintended consequences of decisions you made as a parent that helped to form who they are. Mm-hmm. And you don't see it until it's, not that it's too late, but until you go, oh, that die is pretty much cast.
1: Oh, yeah. Okay. Yeah, a lot of this stuff happens in childhood, especially like the dismissive avoidance stuff, like is really triggered by childhood. Question 8. I sometimes push my partner away, then panic that I've ruined everything.
3: Never.
1: See, that's not me at all. Yeah, I'm not a pusher away.
2: No, I don't do that. I can't do that.
3: Are you a pusher away?
0: I gave myself a 3 on that one. I feel like
3: not impossible.
0: Yeah, I feel like I unintentionally do things that push somebody away.
3: I think most people who do that, it's completely unintentional.
0: Yeah.
1: It's maybe because of sabotage
3: experiences they've had that, and I'm not saying this for you, but that have taught them letting someone get close will only disappoint you. You know?
0: Mm-hmm.
3: That's my theory.
1: Yeah.
3: You know, that I earned with no credit hours of psychology at a local community college.
1: No, it's true though. I mean, some people, that had a rough go when they were kids. They start to have feelings and then they ruin it before somebody else can ruin it for them.
3: What's next?
1: When relationships start feeling too serious, I get an urge to pull back.
2: Not at all.
3: Never.
2: Nope.
1: No.
2: Mm-mm.
3: That's when I step on the gas.
2: But if somebody does that, I'm like, what's going on with you? You change your mind? Why didn't you tell me?
3: Yeah. Why am I so insecure all of a sudden?
2: Yeah, like, wait, what happened? Something changed.
3: What's the next one?
1: After a disagreement, I can't relax until we've talked it through and reconnected.
2: I like to talk it through and reconnect, but I'm also okay going to, like, that whole, like, don't go to bed mad thing. I don't really believe in that because sometimes I think that you can go to bed and, like y'all talked about earlier, just need that time to process it. Like, I don't know, just hang out with that feeling for a minute of, like, why am I mad?
3: So many times I wake up the next day and I'm like, okay, I might have been right, but it doesn't matter near as much today as it did yesterday to me.
2: Right.
3: And then I don't care anymore.
2: Yeah.
3: And if I had talked about it the night before.
1: Mm-hmm.
2: Might have been a little too fussy for that conversation.
3: Mm-hmm. Yeah.
2: And I don't go to bed mad to where I'm giving you the cold shoulder and don't touch me. That's not my kind of mad. My kind of mad is I'm still fussy, but like I want to snuggle up against you. And tomorrow morning, maybe this can be a little easier over like breakfast and a cup of coffee or whatever.
1: Yep. Yeah. I don't like things until they're reconnected. I can wait a day or two, like if I need to.
3: Oh, the uncertainty makes me bonkers, but I still do it. Mm-hmm.
1: I need it.
3: The difference is now I'll say, hey, I'm going to be better at talking about this in the morning because I'm not sure I'll even care.
1: Yeah, it's funny because I used to be like, I used to want to avoid conflict at all costs and I would put my head in the sand. And now I'm just the opposite. I'm like, can we fix this right this second?
2: Mm-hmm.
1: I would rather this didn't fester.
2: Yeah.
1: Yeah. 11, I swing between craving closeness and feeling like I need to escape.
2: Yep, 100%.
3: I was just saying, we know Kelly's ready to walk off.
2: And I don't really necessarily want to walk off because of relationships or from a relationship. Sometimes I'm just like, God damn it, leave me alone. Everybody.
0: Mm-hmm.
2: Like, I just need the voices to stop in my head. I need the voices to stop around me. I just need to vanish.
3: Yeah.
2: Nope,
3: I want to be in it. I'm the opposite. All in.
1: Yeah, same. And finally, disagreements feel manageable. I know we can work through them together.
2: Yeah, for sure.
1: That's how I feel.
3: Okay, what is your... So the four categories again were secure, anxious, dismissive avoidant, and fearful avoidant.
1: Yes.
3: What was your order? Mine was that because I'm looking at my results page.
1: Yeah.
3: Secure, I was 15 of 15. Anxious, I was disappointed by this, 10 of 15. I think that's the whole... I haven't heard a text back, and normally I get one. Mm-hmm. Why isn't she looking at her phone?
1: Yeah.
3: She's probably mad at me. Not that she's engrossed in a conversation with, this actually happened one time, and my wife doesn't even know it, because afterwards I realized I'm being stupid. But one time she was at one of our son's baseball games, and I couldn't go because the other kids couldn't go. And she didn't answer me back. And normally my wife is very quick, and I'm pretty quick generally. And so she didn't answer me back, and I'm like, she must be mad at me. And I sat there getting all anxious.
1: Mm-hmm.
3: And then... she wrote me back and she's like, oh, sorry, grandma's here and my mom's here and blah, blah, blah. And we were talking about this. And I'm like, of course, she's not staring at her phone to find out if I'm winning NBA 2K and the kids are.

0: to sleep yet, whatever it might be.
1: Right.
0: And, you know, so yeah, that fits for me.
2: Yeah.
0: Don't like it, but that fits.
2: Yeah, mine is exactly what I assumed it would be. I'm mostly secure, but with a touch of anxious. I'm 12 of 15 on secure, 10 of 15 on anxious, followed by dismissive, avoidant, and fearful, avoidant.
1: I'm secure, anxious, fearful, dismissive.
0: Steve?
3: Secure, anxious, dismissive, fearful.
0: Maitland?
4: Yeah, secure, anxious, dismissive, fearful, but I'm 12 out of 15 on anxious and 11 out of 15 on secure. So I think it's like a tie.
0: But oh, boy.
4: I don't know how to rank that.
2: Okay.
0: Yeah.
3: I'm 14 out of 15 on secure.
0: Are you surprised we all had secure first?
1: I thought I'd have anxious for sure.
0: You did?
1: Yeah. But actually, after answering some of those questions, it says like, the voice in your head, Kelly, says that doesn't quite add up. Mm. I'm not sure what they meant by that, or hey, that felt disrespectful. The theme can be confusion and boundary concern. So that's where I thought, okay, that's anxious to me. Is confusion means anxiety to me. And then it says my core patterns are generally low relationship anxiety. My need is mutual respect and healthy interdependence. And under stress, comfortable with closeness and space. So, you know, I like that. And then things that set me off, boundary crossing repeatedly, a partner who won't communicate or work a problem, hot and cold behavior that never settles, big life stress stacking up, silence where a conversation should be.
0: Those are, I mean, see, you just read mine.
1: Yeah.
0: Same thing.
2: Mm-hmm.
4: I like where it says like your blend. So like mine says like anxious and secure. So it's like you handle most silence as well until one hits the wrong nerve and then the spiral starts. I'm like, are you in my brain?
1: Yeah.
4: Whoa.
1: Yeah. Mine says you love open. You're a steady hand. You say what you mean and assume they will too. Closeness doesn't threaten you and distance doesn't scare you.
0: All right. For those in relationships, what do you think your partner would be? Is a good discussion we have to have when it's not 3 minutes past when we're supposed to get out.
4: Probably. Yeah, probably.
0: So, yeah. Can you guys come up with an adult word, this text says? Babies are fussy, adults are not. If you are fussy as adult, you're simply a baby. Did you know sometimes different words are used for fun, even though they don't necessarily fit?
2: That person
0: your
2: sounds
0: text
2: fussy.
0: Reads fussy. You need an aspirin.
4: Wah.
2: Yeah.
0: Dumber Than the Show Trivia Revisited. 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

0: Time to play Dumber Than the Show trivia, as we do each and every time. Giant jackpots on the line. And Katie in Albany, listening on Q1057 and 1035, has a chance to win the cash today after being caller 10. Hello, Katie. How are you?
1: Nervous?
0: That's understandable.
1: Yeah.
0: The hard part's over, though. Getting through.
1: I don't know about that.
0: You're a risk analyst at the bank who likes to play volleyball.
1: Yeah.
0: That's pretty good. Are you a hitter? A setter?
1: It's a rec league. You're just playing
0: volleyball. I got you. That's a better answer. All right, Katie, you have a choice to make. Who would you like to play? Hot Wings is asking questions, so you may not choose his jackpot. But you could play me for $1,500, Steve for $200, Kelly for $200, or Maitland for $1,000.
1: I'm going to go with the money and play you.
0: Okay. You and I will have the same five questions from Hot Wings. Whichever of us gets the most right wins. If there is a tie, the deciding factor next is low time. We can each pass on questions the first time around, and Hot Wings will come back to them a second time, and a maximum of 90 seconds. After I'm done with this spiel, lengthy as it may be, I will exit to the hallway where you may talk S about me with everybody else who stays inside. Katie, any questions?
1: No.
0: Good luck.
2: All right. Free beer. Get out! As Maitland moves over to the helm, the bridge, the room to take control. Steve, the official timekeeper of today's contest. Using Bulova today or Swatch?
3: Bulova.
2: Bulova, okay. Yeah.
3: But it is synchronized with my Swatch.
2: Oh, nice.
3: And very good.
2: Okay, good. All right, Free Beer is in the hallway. He cannot hear what is happening now inside of this room. He will stay there until it's his turn. Katie, do you have any additional questions before we begin?
1: No.
2: Okay. Your time on Dumber Than the Show trivia begins in 3, 2, 1. What coffee brand is good to the last drop?
1: Pass.
2: On the TV show Friends, the character of Joey Tribbiani played an actor. What occupation did he have on the soap opera Days of Our Lives?
1: Pass.
2: What state is known as the Gem State?
1: Pass.
2: What pop artist had number one hits called Feather, Bedchem, and Espresso?
1: Pass. Oh my God.
2: Whose most famous and iconic motorcycle was the 1972 Harley-Davidson XR750, which he used for his greatest and most spectacular distance jumps?
1: Evil Knievel.
2: What coffee brand is good to the last drop?

0: Missouri.
1: What pop artist had number one hits called Feather, Bedchem, and Espresso?
0: Sabrina Carpenter. I know that's wrong. I can't think of anyone.
1: Time. Katie, how do you think you did?
0: Terrible.
1: Okay. I'm going to put you on hold. Call Free Beer in and give him his chance at today's contest. Free Beer, welcome back into the room.
2: Thank you.
1: I asked Katie the questions and she answered them.
2: Good pattern.
1: And now she's on hold.
2: Love it.
1: I'm going to do the same thing for you, except the whole putting you on hold part.
2: Yeah.
1: Okay. Are you ready?
2: I am.
1: All right, Free Beer, your time on Dumber Than the Show trivia begins in 3, 2, 1. What coffee brand is good to the last drop?
2: Maxwell House.
1: On the TV show Friends, the character of Joey Tribbiani played an actor. What occupation did he have on the soap opera Days of Our Lives?
2: Doctor.
1: What state is known as the Gem State?
2: Arkansas.
1: What pop artist has had number one hits called Feather, Bedchem, and Espresso?
2: Pass.
1: Whose most famous and iconic motorcycle was the 1972 Harley-Davidson XR750?
2: Which Evel Knievel.
1: What pop artist has had number one hits called Feather, Bedchem, and Espresso?
2: Lady Gaga.
1: Time. How do you think you did, Premier?
2: Okay. A couple I feel good about.
1: All right, let's bring Katie back in to score this game. Hey, welcome back. Question number one. What coffee brand is good to the last drop? Katie passed, came back and said Maxwell House. Freebeer quickly said Maxwell House. The answer is Maxwell House. Tied at one. Question number two. On the TV show Friends, the character of Joey Tribbiani played an actor. What occupation did he have on the soap opera Days of Our Lives? Freebeer quickly said doctor. Katie passed, came back, and said doctor. It's doctor. Tied at two. Question number three. What state is known as the Gem State? Katie passed, came back, and said Missouri. Freebeer said Arkansas. The answer is Idaho.
2: Oh, that was my other guess.
1: Idaho. Tied at two. Whose most famous and iconic motorcycle was the 1972 Harley-Davidson XR750, which he used for his greatest and most spectacular distance jumps? Katie said Evel Knievel. Freebeer didn't even let me finish the question before he said Evel Knievel. It's Evel Knievel.
2: No.
3: Oh, what about Fonzie?
1: Tied at three.
3: He jumped over that shark once.
1: Yep. I don't think he drove a Harley, though.
2: I think that was more water skis.
1: Yeah. What pop artist has had number one hits called Feather, Bedchem, and Espresso? You both initially passed. You both came back and said pop artists that people have, in fact, heard of. But you have different ones. And one of them's right.
2: Okay.
1: Freebeer passed and said Lady Gaga. Katie passed and said Sabrina Carpenter.
2: I wish I'd said.
1: The one you should have wished you said. It's Sabrina Carpenter.
2: Way to go, Katie!
1: Katie wins 4-3.
0: God.
2: $1,500.
0: Wow.
2: Way to go. I passed because I couldn't think of Sabrina Carpenter's name. And I thought, I'll think of that blonde lady's name by the time I get to go again. And then it was right back. And I'm like, nope.
1: Yeah. Right there.
0: I thought that was wrong. For some reason, I thought that song was a different type.
3: Katie was 2 seconds away from timing out.
2: Holy smokes.
1: Yeah. Yeah, Katie. Oh, and that was the one.

0: Okay.
1: I passed on the first four, and a couple of mine were pretty long questions.
2: I wish I had. Oh, God. And the other one, I went Idaho. Oh, no, but they have those diamonds in Arkansas where you can dig diamonds in the National or State Park. Yeah, must be Arkansas.
1: I think they're known as the Diamond
3: State. The coffee question threw me off because I was so like, is it Folgers or Maxwell House? Because I don't drink coffee.
2: Well, in the end, Katie, you're the one getting a check for $1,500, and I'm moving into Kelly's old house in Club 100. Well done.
3: Oh,
2: good
3: my
2: job.
3: God.
1: Congratulations, Katie.
2: We'll play again today. In 2 hours, you could win up to $2,800. People need advice next hour. Free Beer and Hot Wings report next. It is the Free Beer and Hot Wings Show.

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1: 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Love for you to join me this Sunday for the 4th annual Faith, Hope, and Tattoos event that's happening at the Transfiguration Lutheran Church in Fenton. Yes, you can get tattooed in an actual church. There will be more than 10 Michigan artists that'll be tattooing at the church. The money raised will go back to the church and the battle against MS. There's also going to be activities for the whole family, including like temporary tattoos, story sharing, music, food, games, food trucks, all that good stuff. So whether you're coming to get tattooed, support the artists, hear the stories, bring the family, grab some food, or just be part of something different, everyone is welcome. 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

0: 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As we get into that, a reminder, people need advice on the way later this hour. You need some, now's a good time to send it in.
1: Mm-hmm.
0: Let's start with this. Shaq was named an honorary member of the Federal Bureau of Investigation, as he's been a longtime law enforcement supporter.
1: Mm-hmm.
0: He's been involved virtually his whole adult life. I remember when he was a rookie in the NBA, it's like, I'm going to be a cop. Like, yeah, right. And he did it.
1: Yeah.
0: Here he is.
1: Okay.
2: I just want to say I appreciate you guys so much. I love you, and thank you very much. And if you see Charles Barkley, arrest him.
0: Man, Shaq gets laughs so easy.
1: He really does.
0: I think he is funny, but he could do that line 1,000 times, and people would laugh every time.
1: That's true. Yeah.
0: You know, I mean, if it's not at cops, you could just say, if you see Charles Barkley, tell him he's ugly.
1: Yeah.
0: Laughs.
1: That's all.
0: If you see Charles
1: takes.
0: Barkley, tell him he's stupid. Laughs. If you see Charles Barkley, tell him he never won an NBA title. Laughs.
1: Yeah. We should all be so lucky as to have a Charles Barkley.
0: We should. In Wisconsin, you don't typically expect to find this, but she thought it was just a dirty hose underneath the hood of her car. Wendy Tuck points out that it wasn't. It was a giant snake. This is Wendy and the snake wrangler.
3: When we opened the hood, he was laying right up here, coiled up on top. We noticed that there was something large sitting right up here on the engine. He thought that it was a hose at first as well, but once it turned around and started looking at us, it was time to move away from the car.
4: Basically, what I did was I climbed up on the hood of the car and just kept irritating the snake and tickling it until it started moving.
0: That's man voice Cindy Steinle talking about tickling the snake. Until it moved.
1: Yeah, that's always been the key.
0: Yeah.
5: She climbed up on the hood of the car and tickled it.
1: I guess. Yeah, huh? I mean, if you can't get movement out of the snake, you just start tickling it. Yeah. Eventually, it's going to move.
5: Yeah.
1: So no matter how strong-willed it is.
0: You don't expect that in,
5: she knows,
0: well, anywhere. Doing. Particularly Wisconsin.
1: Yeah.
0: That's for sure.
5: A snake tickler.
1: Yeah.
5: There's or no a snake. No snake tricklers in Wisconsin.
0: Well, honestly, I wouldn't have thought it would have been a pretty big deal. Meanwhile, in L.A., there was a fire in a home earlier this month. Firefighters, often heroic, and that includes firefighter Jessica Johnson, who found a dog named Milo under a table in a burning building, and Milo was unresponsive.
5: Oh.
0: Here she is, along with Milo's owner, Leticia.
6: Barely could see him. I just kind of picked him up, brought him outside, and realized, like, you could feel how limp he was. I shed a little bit of a tear, but, you know, you got to keep it professional and continue to do my job, which I did.
7: Acting as quickly as they did, risking their lives for somebody else, I'm forever, forever grateful. They're truly heroes.
0: That's pretty awesome. They saved it. The dog was completely unconscious, didn't appear to be breathing. She brought it out. And then laid it down on the ground and gave it oxygen for, it said, 3 or 4 minutes. And then the dog started to be responsive and is, by all accounts, fine. Good.
1: Yeah.
5: That's amazing.
0: Normal. Man, that is something.
1: Yeah, once again, just like the last story, if it's limp, just blow into it. Mm-hmm. And eventually it's gonna come alive.
0: Tickle or blow.
1: Uh-huh.
5: Mm-hmm.
1: Yeah.
0: Almost always the answer.
1: Yeah.
0: So Alabama was down, I think it was 21-3. 21-10, they were down to Florida State at home. And Alabama fans, to be fair, are spoiled by the greatest run in the history of modern college sports.
1: Yeah.
0: Nick Saban, pretty good case. Best coach to ever coach in college football. His record at Alabama. In the time he was there, they only played like 5 games from 2010 on. That didn't have national championship ramifications.
1: That's great.
0: Now, for most schools, they've only played 5 games that had national championship ramifications.
1: Yeah.
0: It's the greatest run that I can ever think of.
5: What about Bill Belichick at North Carolina?
0: That is less great.
5: Okay.
0: By a lot. Like, it's not that close. But there's still time. But so, yeah, Alabama was down this weekend, and they've lost more in the last couple of years than they had. They've still been very good. You know, they just haven't played for the SEC title and haven't won championships. But that didn't stop the offensive coordinator from blaming the fans at their poor start. Not the best plan to win them over. Here's Ryan Grubb.
8: I was proud of the guys, you know, and they just didn't have any quit. They're a really resilient group. I'm super proud of that. You know, we had...

0: I would say, you know, I had some boo birds. I told the guys, I said, shoot, guys, if you'd have quit as fast as some of your fans, we wouldn't have won that game. So I was proud of them. For a bunch of 19-year-olds go out there and just 21-6 and not flinch, I was fired up.
1: So now 21-6, they ended up hanging 50 on Florida State, I think it was.
2: Mm-hmm.
1: Blew them out pretty good.
2: Yeah.
1: Came back. But yeah, those damn fans.
3: Well, a lot of people are noting, I don't think it was the players that the fans were booing.
1: No.
3: Yeah.
1: No, it was you, Grubby.
4: It might have been you.
2: Mm-hmm. Could be.
1: And I think I understand what he's saying. They stayed resilient in the face of a lot of people giving up on them. I get it.
3: He's doing coach speak.
1: But maybe not the best move. That being said, Nick Saban did it for years. They'd win 60-3 over, you know, Monroe Community College, and then he'd lecture the students for leaving in the third quarter to go party.
2: Yeah.
1: And everybody'd be like, he's right. Give him another Coke.
2: It's true.
1: But that is not Nick Saban.
3: Right. There. Yeah, yeah. Nick Saban can get away with it because he's Nick Saban.
1: Right now, somewhere, a stranger is buying a list.
3: Oh.
1: Not stocks, but a list of people. 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
4: And we got a good one already on text.
1: We did. What is it?
4: I mean, normally we like to ramp up to these.
1: Okay.
4: But I'm just going to hit you guys with an important one right off the bat.
1: Okay.
4: I need advice. I've been partners with my wife for over 10 years, but now I have the opportunity to leave her for a much better golfer. This may affect our marriage.
1: So golf partner.
4: Okay. Like this may affect our marriage. Not like my wife is a terrible golfer.
1: Okay. Right? Not leave her for a different wife who's better at golf, but a better golf partner.
4: I guess technically it's unclear. Huh.
3: I mean,
4: that's tough.
3: Yeah, how important is it to you to win a pointless trophy?
4: Maybe it's not pointless, Hot Wings.
1: I mean, it is.
4: Maybe they're playing for riches.
3: I mean, I don't know what you get. I mean, I've known many serious golfers over the years who take part in a lot of different tournaments and things. And I'm friends with some guys who win some of those. But I have no idea what you get for that. Like when you win the big tournament at the, you know, Falcon Ridge Country Club or whatever. Like
1: trophy.
3: Like, is that literally all you get? And then there's like a steak dinner afterward or what?
1: Probably. Like, I can't imagine it's any different than when my parents were on a bowling league and they'd win the bowling league and you'd get a trophy and maybe your entry fee back. But I don't even think that.
3: Yeah, I mean.
1: And the bowling banquet, you know, at your local Duff's Buffet.
3: Yeah, I mean,
1: I don't know.
4: You need a jacket, I think. I mean, not a gold jacket or a green jacket, but like a blue jacket.
3: Yeah, maybe. Something. I think it depends on how serious she is about it. Like, if she just kind of likes doing it, but she doesn't care or doesn't want to be as competitive as you do, she might look at it as a relief. But if she loves it, like, she loves being your golf partner, I'd go ahead and keep loving that because you like having her as a home partner, too.
1: I would think about when you started. Did you start because the two of you hoped to win many championships?
3: Yeah.
1: Probably not.
3: Or was she just a seat filler? Like, did she go, I mean, if you need a fourth, I'll play, I guess.
1: Maybe.
3: But she might like it. I don't know, man.
1: Slippery slope, my friend.
6: Yeah. Join another league that plays on a different day.
4: Yeah.
6: And you're really that competitive about it, then join a more competitive league.
3: Or get a less douchey hobby.
6: Or that.
1: Maybe that. Okay, this is a long one. You ready?
4: Yeah.
6: Ready.
1: This is from Dr. P.H. Dumb. Like PhD, but the D stands for
4: the
1: dumb.
4: The D stands for dumb.
3: Okay, Doctor of Dumb. Okay.
1: Hello, Free Beer and Hot Wings Show. Good morning and happy Tuesday. I've been a listener for just over 5 years now, and this is my first time reaching out. I'm reaching out for your collective infinite wisdom regarding a job application. I know this is long, but I need to provide some core background. I'm not sure of the entire history of idiot members or listeners of the show, but I claim to being the most educated of the idiots. I have both my BS and PhD in biochemistry. My thesis, broadly speaking, involved analytical studies of developing frog embryos, which has it affectionately lent me reference to the scientist character from the movie Beerfest that jade off the frogs. Since completing my doctorate, I've been working in the field of bioinformatics, which is the computer coding of data analysis behind modern-day genetics.
3: Okay.
4: I'll take your
3: word. Is there a question?
1: Yeah. I have just crossed the unfortunate anniversary of a one-year...

0: of full unemployment.
1: Ooh.
0: I'm part of a double income, no kids, dink couple, so finances have been draining, but not at too alarming a rate.
1: Okay.
0: During this time, I've gained some part-time experience being an adjunct professor for a single course at a local college. This has started to reinvigorate an old itch of mine to teach full-time at the collegiate level, but I'm not necessarily fully committed to going all in on that path. There is a local university that is hiring for a tenure-track biochemistry faculty member starting in the fall of 27. So that's great. What gives me pause is that this is at a conservative private Christian school. I even started the application and it directly asked for a current church and home congregation. Now, I was raised in a similar private Christian K-12 upbringing, but I'm not still regularly practicing and in truth would probably classify myself as agnostic. Now, I would never try to steer these kids down some immoral path or onto the highway to hell, but I would still want to do my best to support their faith and what would Jesus do values. I'm torn between whether or not I should apply. And if I do, how much or little should I try to put emphasis on my faith identity during the application and or interviews? I do believe I need to include some sort of 1 to 2 page essay describing how I would center this course around faith. So any of your advice would be greatly appreciated.
2: Course has to be centered around faith?
0: Biochemistry, I don't know how that ties in.
1: But you know how it is at those places, those private, Christian or religious universities, they expect a certain thing. Like, do you have to be a certain denomination of Christianity? Or, choose one, like, if you can choose a different one, choose one that you go, I bet no one goes to that one.
0: I think it's absolutely okay. You're still saying you would uphold their principles.
1: Yeah.
0: You're still saying you would, it would be wrong for you to do that if you were going to be like, hey, everyone. I tricked him. I'm an atheist, and I'm a militant atheist who wants to ruin the faith for all of you. But you're not. You're saying you would still adhere to the basic principles. And while you're not regularly practicing, I bet you would be one of many who are not regularly practicing.
1: Just tell them what they want to hear.
3: Exactly.
1: Yeah. Don't tell them what they want to hear.
0: Well, I'm saying the same thing.
3: Yeah. What you're saying sounds really nice, but you got to lean into exactly what they want. This is a job. You need money. Pretend to go to church. Go to a church every Sunday, devote it, and get the money that you need and have a class. But
0: I agree, but don't feel guilty doing it.
1: Yeah, no, yeah. I wouldn't feel guilty either. I mean, if you were going there and you're like, oh, I know all about biochemistry, but I'm applying for a theology class, to teach. Okay, yeah, maybe that's weird, or if you're lying about it, but you're teaching biochem. So who cares how often you go to church? Just go, oh, yeah, I go every Sunday. And even if you have to keep that lie up and you actually have to go, it's 1 hour a week. Who cares? You'll live. See, you might even learn something.
2: I don't think you apply at all. They already said that they're unsure if they even want to get into teaching in the first place. So if you're not even sure if that's something that you want to do, if you want to get back into teaching at a collegiate level, like, you got to settle on that first, then get to the point where you're like, where you're debating whether you're going to do this.
0: That may be true.
1: Maybe, but that's a good gig, man.
3: Yeah, especially the way to figure it out is to try it. If it's just a year, that's a blip on the radar long term. You might try it and realize, oh my God, I love this.
1: Yeah.
3: And I can kind of put up with I go to church once a week now just to satisfy this job that's going to set me up potentially for a really good future.
0: And certainly lots of people go to church because they are filled with faith.
3: Sure.
0: And they want to share that. But there are a lot of other people who I think are like, they're doing that. What is it called? Pascal's Wager. We're like, if you got to pick a team, might as well pick one that has the best destiny, heaven. But they also enjoy the community and everything else they get from the sport, and they give back fully.
2: Yeah.
0: Can't imagine you'd be the only one.
3: Yeah. Do research from the inside.
0: What does the audience say though? Quote, this dude is a toolbox. Just be a writer, stupid. Pretty sure it should be PH douche. Guys, give this pompous jackass bad advice.
1: We will not do that. We have too much integrity here. So we will say, lie about your faith and take the job. Unless your big goal in life is to work on a college campus and dance. Then they might frown on that. But beyond that, you're just teaching something you already know.
0: Mm-hmm.
1: Take the gig, man. College gigs are good gigs.
0: Good morning, show friends. I need some help. My wife is pregnant, finally. We've been trying for a baby for 10 years.

0: She has a medical condition, and after many rounds of IVF treatments, we have a baby or babies on the way. My question is, first of all, congratulations.
1: Great.
0: That is...
1: Oh, man, I can't imagine.
2: That's an emotional roller coaster.
0: Oh, my gosh.
2: It's a tough go. It is a tough go.
0: My question is, should we wait until the 14th week for gender identification or do it by blood work? We're planning on a reveal party, so we won't know right then. Thanks very much. I would wait.
2: Yeah, I mean, it doesn't... what's it going to... What good is it to know a couple of weeks in advance? I mean, it's one thing if it's like, oh, should we find out before the birth or when they get here? But if it's like, oh, should we learn it 10 weeks or 14 weeks?
3: Well,
2: you
3: so
2: still got
3: not,
2: plenty of time to figure, like, to do a baby room.
3: Right, and if you're not going to find out until your gender reveal anyway, then ultimately it doesn't matter. Yeah. Unless the person's planning needs it that much earlier. Which
0: maybe.
2: Yeah.
3: Maybe, but
0: part of me enjoyed the wait.
3: Yeah.
0: You know? I mean, I still wanted to know, and if I enjoyed it so much, could have waited till birth. Didn't want to do that.
3: Oh, y'all didn't wait? None of y'all waited until...
2: No. I like to be prepared. Like, I wanted to have the room ready to go. I didn't want that surprise. And fortunately, my wife then did not want to wait either. We didn't have
0: that
2: debate. Also, I mean, if you want real advice, just skip the gender reveal parties. Those are stupid.
0: That does seem
2: They've become too important.
0: Yeah.
2: Like, it was cute for a while, but now it's like people put so much weight and pressure on gender reveal party. Can't you just have like a regular baby shower like people used to? Just be normal.
0: That makes sense. Makes sense to me. Who else has one?
1: I got one here. This is Dave from the 269. This one came in via text. I need advice. I'm a 50-year-old single father of two kids. Both of my kids have someone, and their dad has been single for 4 to 5 years and had an ex say, it's your kids or me. I'm assuming he's referring to himself there when he says their dad. So he had his ex say, it's your kids or me. I picked my kids. I'm still alone and not having any luck finding anyone. I've tried dating sites. Still no luck. First of all, Dave, you made the right choice.
2: Yeah. Because
1: anyone who puts that on you to say, it's your kids or me. First of all,
2: good luck with that.
1: Who's ever going to win over the kids?
0: Right?
2: Well, somebody who wins over the kids, who's a terrible parent. Yeah.
0: Congratulations on a terrible prize for your victory.
1: Right. That's tough. I mean, 50 years old, single father of two. It seems like your kids are a little bit older because you said that they both have someone. So...
2: Dude, there are people out there.
3: Yeah.
2: I mean, sometimes you stumble on it real quickly. Sometimes people have real good luck, and sometimes it takes a while. Mm-hmm. I mean,
1: what are you into, Dave? You know, if you're in, if there's something you're into, say you're you play pickleball or you like to golf or whatever, find a group, find a social club type thing. Every city has that. They have those, singles club, not necessarily singles clubs, but like social gatherings where people of, that have the same interests get together, and you're going to find somebody. You're going to strike up a conversation with somebody and be like, oh,
2: yeah,
1: this is what I need.
4: And somebody, too, down the line is going to find it really admirable that you chose your kids over your last relationship.
1: Yeah, I would say nearly everybody.
2: Yeah,
1: everybody that you at least would want to be with.
2: And don't choose activities where you think other people will be, like other genders or whatever. Just choose activities where, yes, there might be people there, but it's something you're just genuinely interested in. Mm-hmm. And then other people will be around.
1: Yeah.
2: Because it's good to work on yourself.
1: Sure.
2: Mm-hmm. Even at, like I didn't do a lot of like social stuff, but that's when I discovered, hey, I really like kayaking. Because I was like, I have some alone time now. Once I got divorced and I didn't have the kids all the time anymore. And I go, what do I do? So I bought a new bike and I'm like, hey, I like riding my bike again. I don't ride it that much anymore, but for a while it was fun.
1: And about that treadmill.
2: But I did find out that I really like kayaking, and I'm happy to do it with as many people as will go or totally by myself.
4: Yeah, watch the movie I Love You, Man, with Paul Rudd and Jason Segel. Find you a new best friend that you can go to Rush concerts with.
2: Yeah. I mean,
4: platonic love.
1: Actually, this text that just came in from Nashville says, I've been in a similar situation as Dave, having to choose, and the answer is always going to be, get jacked at the gym with your bros. If you don't have bros, you'll make bros at the gym. Mm-hmm.

0: There you go.
1: It's true. This one. Tell Dave to go to a flower arrangement workshop. My wife hosted one of those. It was all women in their early 50s. He would clean up there. That was the opposite of the advice we gave earlier. Yeah,
2: no, I mean, that's not bad,
1: but
2: though.
1: It's not terrible.
2: No, that's not bad. And he might find that he likes flower arranging,
0: yeah,
2: too.
0: Yeah, exactly.
3: You might, it's so nice.
0: Yeah, mm-hmm. It might be a second
1: probably
0: career.
1: Peaceful as hell.
3: It is.
2: Well, and you know where else you can go? A lot of towns now are really into having, like, women's night, where, like, all the, like, local businesses have, like, discounts for women. And they
1: like,
2: they
1: host bars in college?
2: Kind of, but... Like the
0: $2 shooters.
2: Yeah, the town that I live near, like every once a month they have like Thursday night, it's women's night in downtown Ada. And like that place is crawling with babes.
1: Yeah,
3: might as well go hunt them down while we got them all together in the same place.
1: Get your trench coat on and go down there and wear your sunglasses.
0: Strength in numbers.
2: Yeah.
3: Hey, guys, I followed the What Are Ladies Up To These Days Instagram account to figure out where they'll be on nights that are specifically for them so I can go and hit on them. It's exactly what they're looking
2: for. Well, the town is open to other people. It doesn't just have to be a woman. There's lots of guys down there.
1: Howing's advice is the verbal version of what Incogni's trying to prevent. Stalking.
2: That's not stalking. That's
1: it's close enough.
2: Oh, yeah, no. Go. No, it's all perfectly good to say go to a women's flower arranging course, but not go where women are.
3: No, that was a flower arrangement class that a lot of women take because they like DIY things. But ladies' night at the bar and going there because it's ladies' night, it's a gray area that I like your dancing in it.
2: And it's not just a bar. It's the whole damn town.
3: Even better.
2: They're everywhere.
1: In Howing's dream world, there's a homeless night, or there's a women's night at the homeless shelter. Like, oh, man, not only that, they need a place to stay tonight. Yes.
2: Yeah.
1: Yeah, that's perfect. The one.
3: You know, there's a place where all these ladies live. They all live there. Like,
1: I don't know if you know
3: time.
1: This, but the W in YWCA stands for jackpot.
3: I started volunteering at the women's shelter because there's so many available ladies there.
2: In
3: a great way to meet women.
2: Any home can be a shelter.
1: That's what they say.
2: Yeah.
1: People need advice. More next.
2: Poo poo all you want.
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1: A lot of people have comments about the gentleman who is 50 and he was chosen, told choose your kids.
2: Oh, Dave.
1: Or me.
3: Yeah, that's a crazy ultimatum.
1: He chose his kids. Now they both have people. He's been single for a while. He was saying, what do I do?
2: Mm-hmm.
1: This text, in middle school, my best friend and I were single for too long.
3: Okay.
1: I don't even know how that's possible in middle school, but
3: yeah, no,
1: middle
3: this school.
1: Says,
3: this
1: so we perfect. Signed up for home ec as a way to meet girls. By the end of class, him and I didn't have girlfriends, but we damn sure could cook and crochet.
3: Okay, so try enrolling in a middle school.
2: Yeah, Dave. I mean, downside.
3: Yeah.
2: There is none. Mm-hmm. Upside? You learn how to make a souffle.
3: Yeah, upside is all.
1: This one from West Michigan. You don't need to go out of your way to talk to women on ladies' night. Just head to Kohl's. I've met a lot of honeys flashing my Kohl's cash, and I'm not even trying.
4: Okay.
1: Now, that work on you?
4: Yeah.
1: Right?
2: Is that how you met Josh?
4: That's how you get really cool games and boyfriends.
3: Yeah.
1: This text from West Michigan. I would rather try to cut my D off than try to date in this market. Hang in there, little fella. Okay, well, I don't think you have to do one or the other. You could just not date.
3: No, yeah, I would rather just continue to play with it on my own rather than sever it altogether.
1: Put it on the shelf.
3: You know.
1: A 30-year-old man, this one went viral late last week. You may have seen it. A 30-year-old man went to Reddit because he was facing a problem with his girlfriend. He stated that he had gone on a hike with his girlfriend.
3: Yeah.
1: And they got to the top, and it was one of those scenic spots. And he said, let's take a picture together. I said, girlfriend. Not right. They've been dating for 6 weeks. They are not boyfriend and girlfriend.
3: Oh, 6 weeks? You got to make a decision.
1: And her reply was, I don't take couple photos till I'm in a couple. And then he went on to say, well, she takes photos of me and she posts those. I take photos of her and I can post those, but she will not take one of us together until we're officially a couple. And he said, what do you think? What should I do? Maitland, what do you think?
4: Do a soft launch.
1: What's that mean?
4: That's where you can see that there's someone in the background, but you don't know who, but people know you're with someone.
1: Mm.
4: Do that if you're feeling the itch to post pictures, but
1: I don't think that's going to me, her saying that seems like her saying, I'm unsatisfied that we haven't made this a thing.
4: Maybe.
1: Am I reading into that?
3: That's how I would read it.
4: Yeah.
3: Like in my mind, that's why I said even when, you know, or like, that's not my girlfriend yet. I'm like, at 6 weeks... Well, figure it out. Like, is this just a pointlessly casual thing that you go on occasional hikes and you don't want any more? Or Esther, get off the pot. 6 weeks is enough time to decide if you're going to be boyfriend or girlfriend. It doesn't mean you have to get married.
1: That might be an old school view now.
4: Might be. Yeah, there's people who drag out that whole, like, talking stage for months before they really decide. And maybe she's just in a position where she's like, I just don't want everybody in my life asking me questions about who's this new person you got.
1: Yeah, that's a valid point.
3: But then you say that, you know what I mean? Rather than I'm not going to post anything unless I'm in a relationship.
1: It seemed like she gave him the opportunity to have that conversation and he punted.
3: That's what it sounded like to me too.
1: I don't think that's a good plan.
2: A red flag for me.
3: No.
1: Yeah, he was one of those where the comments did not match what your expectations. Because I think when you post something like that, you're expecting people to say, I don't know, man. I don't know why she'd be like that. But almost all of the comments were like, you missed a chance. You blew an opportunity.
2: My whole thing, the red flag for me would be, I don't post pictures until we're
1: you're the other way around.
2: Yeah.
3: That's dumb, too.
2: Shut up. Stop assigning dumb arbitrary rules that you made up in your brain.
4: But it's your social media.
2: It's silly.
3: Well, there's a certain level of overthinking. Like, I agree. I don't think you have to share everything to social media. But the idea that, like, I won't take a photo with you. Like, I can see where it's like, hey, I would rather you didn't post photos of us because I don't like people like what Maitland said. Like, I don't want people asking me all these questions right now until we kind of get more established if this is where it goes. I'm on board to take pictures that you can, you know, you want to print one off and put it in your house, you knock yourself out. I don't want it on social media yet.
1: Yeah.
3: Okay, that's fine. I have no problem with that. Because I think some people post way more than they need to most of the time.
1: Well, that's definitely
3: true. You know, yeah, I don't have a problem with that. But I don't know, just have a

0: conversation about where you're at.
1: This text. You don't need to go to the coffee shop to meet more women. All you do is buy coffee and then the women talk more.
2: Right.
1: You Perfect. Seem yes. like you're going to be single for a long,
0: you
1: long time.
0: You are right. Or something. Maybe. Cryptic. Out.
1: All right. Who's got one?
3: I got one.
1: Okay, mate.
2: Okay.
3: It says, my best friend from college just hit me with a bombshell and I'm not sure how to handle it. She's been married for 10 years and has decided to try for kids. The problem is her husband is apparently shooting blanks. They're going for treatment, but in case that doesn't work, she wants me to offer up my baby batter as a contingency plan.
0: Yes. Oh,
3: my wife is less than thrilled with the idea, but understands why I'm thinking about it. Is this a good move to make? Do I need legal protection? Will my wife end up resenting me? I'm kind of stuck on this one.
4: Yes, all three of those. Yes, it's a great decision because you could help a friend.
3: Mm-hmm.
4: Yes, you definitely need.

0: Because he said it, but I'm still thinking about it.
1: She's asked, and he's thinking about donating.
2: Yeah, my wife is less than thrilled with the idea, but understands why I'm considering it, basically.
0: That should be why we're considering it.
3: That's a couple's decision.
0: That is not a solely on him discussion. Mm-hmm. If somebody came to me, if a friend of mine from college came to me and said, hey, you know, I'm in this scenario, and I told my wife about that, it wouldn't be like she came and asked me about this. I'll let you know what I come up with.
3: Also, not mentioning this, but are you going to be okay watching someone who looks a lot like you, who you know is your child, grow up adjacent with no input or anything else?
1: Now, this is a terrible idea. This is why people get sperm donors from an actual medical facility, and it's anonymous and everything else, because this will create a billion problems. Do not do this.
3: What if his wife was like, I think it's a great idea, go for it?
1: No, she's wrong.
3: I think it's different.
1: I'm telling you, like, yeah, that's just not a road you want to go down. As Steve mentioned, everybody else, suddenly that's your kid, but you have no input on raising it. I don't know. And also, you're a guy and this is your female college friend. And now you're going to donate for... Too weird, man. You shouldn't even be friends.
3: You can't have friends from the opposite gender from college?
1: It feels sketchy.
2: How would you feel if you were the other husband in this situation? The husband who's shooting blanks?
1: I would hate it.
0: The one who's getting
1: terrible. I would absolutely hate it. I would want an anonymous donor. I don't want... Hey, honey, you're shooting blanks. Why don't I ask my college boyfriend if he'll donate his J?
3: That is an extra step of humiliation.
1: Jesus Christ, no. You want to talk about emasculating? So it's okay, we already have fertility issues and we have to go to, you know, Matt's and Johnson or whatever and like go get the baby batter done.
3: Can we at least use my turkey baster and not his?
1: Yeah.
3: Honey, literally, the one from the kitchen?
1: No, this is the worst idea in the world.
0: Honey, I bought this new chair for our bedroom. You just sit in there.
1: Yeah.
3: I'm going to make a baby with science. 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

0: Ernie, by the way, my friend Ernie told me that I looked like I was about to go sweep chimneys when I was wearing my black pair of corduroys. And I, every time I put them on now, I'm like, it's giving chimney sweeper.
1: Why? I don't understand.
2: Yeah, those would be the worst pants.
3: I guess the best pants.
1: They wouldn't show the soot.
0: Yeah, I think it was just like the fit of them kind of gave.
1: I see.
0: What's that guy's name that dances all over the roof of Mary Poppins?
2: The chimney guy.
0: Him.
1: Yeah. Dick Van Dyke's character.
2: Chimney sweep Van Dyke.
0: Yeah.
2: I don't know.
1: Okay, I see that.
0: And now every time I'm like, damn, these are cute. And
1: isn't it funny how one casual comment, he may have followed that with, they're great. I love them. But you look like a chimney sweep.
0: Yeah.
1: But it's still, I only hear that after the comma part.
0: Yeah, maybe I'm like the most adorable chimney sweeper of all time ever.
1: Right? He might even have a thing for that.
0: I know. Good morning, I'm Kelly. And I think I owe my bank an apology. And I know they listen. So also, I think I owe you guys an apology. But also, I think you were playing magic teller tricks on me yesterday. Because
2: magic
0: I did that thing.
2: Tricks.
0: Yeah, I did that thing. Everybody does. You go to the bank, right? But I chose to go through the drive-thru so I could visit Tommy's favorite tube in town. And yeah. I when I'm asked, like, hey, I'm pulling money out, they always give you the option of what kind of bills do you want it in? And I say what everybody says, whatever's easiest for you. I don't really care.
2: Mm-hmm.
0: This particular teller gave me a wad of cash of all of the bills because it was a significant amount, not that much, but like I had hundreds, 50s, 20s, 10s, 5s, and 1s. And I was like, probably just should have said, give it all.
1: Like you're opening a cash drawer.
0: Right, exactly. And I didn't expect this. I looked like I just left the strip club and got my payout, you know? And so I was like, well, now I got to count it. There's nobody behind me, though. No big deal. But I'm going to double check just in case. Mm-hmm. And it was $100 short.
1: Ooh.
0: So I counted again, and it's still short. I counted it 3 more times, 5 total. And I was like, okay, now I got to buzz them. And they've got like HD TVs now by Tommy's tube. And I'm like, I know they saw me count this. Like, it's not like I tried to slip a little something in there or hide or steal, whatever. So I buzzed and I said, hey, I'm so sorry to bug you, but I think this is 100 short. And she's like, no, it came out of a money counting machine. And I was like, well, my hand's also a money counting machine. counted this. And I was like, could you just double check it? And she has to get her manager in order to do that.
2: Mm-hmm.
0: So when she said it, I was like, I'll just count it right here and we can see if I'm stupid. I looked at the receipt to see if maybe it was $100 less than what I had said and we just hadn't noticed. She asked if I had dropped anything. Nope, didn't drop anything. Counted it right there on camera. And I was like, it's $100 short. I send it over to her and then the TV goes out. And I said, that's suspicious. And she was like, just give me a couple minutes. Now a line has formed. And I was like, ooh, she's putting the $100 in there that like must not have come out of the machine. And then she comes back on and she's like, hey, I counted it. And my associate counted it. And it's $1,500. And I was like, damn it. But I counted it 5 times and a 6th time right there in front of you. And I was like, was there something stuck? She goes, let me do that again. And then shuts the TV off again. And then she's like, I'll count it in front of you. Turns the TV back on. But she does that thing where I can't see her counting it. And you know how when you count in your head, you're like, all right, 20, 40, 60, 100. 1, 2, 3, 4. So nobody could really follow along with it. She started doing that and she's like, yep, it's all here. And I said, okay. Could you just send it all back to me in $100 bills? So that way it's easier for both of us.
1: Yeah.
0: And then I started to feel like, am I the idiot here? Did I do this? Did she trick me? I couldn't tell. And then I was like, I'm being too needy. And now there's a line and she sent it to me and I was fine. But oh my God, I was like, she's just messing with me. Am I the dummy?
1: Like in your heart of hearts, what do you think happened now?
0: I counted it 6 times. I counted it 6 times.
2: Do you think you counted it like you count birthdays, though, and you believe that the day you're born, you're a year old?
0: Years and dollars in my mind and in my hands are different. It was right there, and I counted 6 times. I think they pulled one over on me. I think they were like, uh-oh, the money machine might be busted, and we don't want to say that out loud. I don't know.
1: I mean, that's...
0: I love my bank, though.
1: Plausible.
0: I don't know. But I'm like, I started to question everything after that. It was one of those, we weren't mean to each other by any means.
1: Yeah.
0: But like, I definitely questioned your money machine, and then you questioned me. And then I thought, did they think I tried to steal it? Did they think I tried to pull one over?
1: That's how I would feel. Even if I was certain that they
2: definitely
1: were wrong, I would feel like they're going to say that I'm wrong and I'm going to go to bank jail.
0: Yeah. When they sent it back to me, I was like, hey, I swear if your register comes up short, like you could search my person and my car right now. I didn't drop anything. I didn't stash anything.
1: Yes.
0: I have no other cash.
1: Here's my address. Come get me from home.
0: Other than my change jar in my car. Like I literally have nothing on me. I swear. And she's like, no, I wasn't trying to say that. And I was like, okay, cool. Cause that's exactly what I was thinking. And now I'm nervous. Just send it back to me. I'll be $100 short.
1: That's one of those rare situations where I bet both parties, you and the teller, are both trying so hard to
0: not be condescending to each other.
1: Disarm and not be judgmental.
0: Yes.
1: Because you both don't want to be wrong and then find out the other person thinks you're a liar.

0: fire.
1: Yeah. I remember when I got my first job at a grocery store and I was being trained to be a cashier, and you had to watch all of these training videos. And there was one specifically on this where it's like, you know, you make change and say, I'm giving you back $22 in change or whatever. Mm-hmm. And then there's this technique that they would use where the person would say like, oh, okay, well, here's my change. Okay, thanks for my change. Oh, instead of this, can you give me this mm-hmm. in two tens and then two ones? And then
2: they pull a sly one on you. And
1: exactly, mm-hmm. because yeah. there's so much exchanging of money back yeah. and yes. forth that suddenly that person's leaving and your till is at down $40 or $50 or something. Mm-hmm. That's yeah. what I would think.
2: Yeah. I was super worried about that. I was like, oh my God, they think I'm trying to steal. Or I didn't count it and I'm an idiot who looks like she's trying to steal. Mm-hmm. Oh.
3: Yeah.
4: If you had to guess, Maitland, without knowing any more information, who do you think messed it up? Kelly or the bank?
3: I don't know. I'm inclined to believe the bank. Kelly said you counted it six times.
2: Six
3: you worked
2: times.
3: In retail. You
2: yes.
3: worked with money.
4: Hobbins, think, what about you?
5: Oh, Kelly.
4: Yeah. Steve?
5: Yeah. Kelly thinks she's a good driver.
2: I am a fantastic driver. I'm one of the best.
1: But what's your role?
2: You got to be a bad driver to be a good driver.
4: Right. Mm-hmm.
2: A bad driver in other people's eyes.
4: Do you have to count money wrong to count it right?
2: I mean, if that's what gets you to yeah. the square root of four.
5: Yeah. Sometimes you got to go Steve, right to go left.
4: Kelly or the bank?
2: Sometimes.
4: Who's most likely
2: six
4: not
2: times,
4: guilty,
2: Steve.
4: But made a mistake?
1: I'm going to say the bank. And that they are doing a scam where they skim a little bit off the top
2: yep.
1: from every customer that comes through.
4: Wow.
1: Mm-hmm. Yeah.
2: Or we're relying too much on AI and robots, guys. Mm-hmm. I got a money count machine. It's called a brain in two hands.
1: Were those people even real? Do you
2: I'm
1: know?
2: Not sure. I only saw her through a screen.
1: Oh, but it was total AI.
2: She was beautiful.
4: By the way, nice speaking of AI and money getting grifted from all of us, I've fallen into a rabbit hole on TikTok where it's experts talking about how major corporations are using AI in order to boil the frog, in this case, like they always say, where you turn the heat up a little bit at a time. Mm-hmm. But when it comes to pricing for each of us individually, they're able to track each of us individually and see just how much of an increased price mm-hmm. we can take oh, yeah. before we give up in real time. Yeah. There are some, one large discount chain that I saw in some of their stores are experimenting with not putting prices out. And then they can, while you're in the store, based on using those scanners that you used in order to have your, they're doing it with the ones where you shop and you pay mm-hmm. while you go, so to speak.
5: Mm-hmm. Yeah.
4: They can adjust the prices while it's in your cart.
2: Oh,
1: that's
2: my God.
1: Crazy.
2: Well, mm-hmm. I went to the post office the other day. I was sending all the goodies that I got on my trip out to friends and family. And they don't have prices out of the post office right now. And so my large box that went to my like friends who have kids that I bought more stuff for was like a $35 shipping fee. And that box is usually, I think, it went from being 18 to 22, but the last time I'd shipped something out a couple months ago when I came back from my other trip, it was like mid-20s, and then it was mid-30s, and I said, whoa, did shipping increase? I didn't see any prices anywhere. And she goes, yeah, we don't keep them out right now because as gas is fluctuating, everything in the post office fluctuates. And I don't know what the correlation was there, but she told me that. And she was like, when gas prices are hiked up, you can guarantee an increase at the post office.
4: That makes
2: and
4: sense.
2: Yeah, like,
4: that
2: we
4: makes
2: just sense. Haven't been posting anything out on the floor for the last couple of months because of that.
4: That makes sense.
2: And I was like, oh my God.
4: It's weird. It's almost like fuel prices drive everything else to be more expensive.
2: Mm-hmm.
5: I don't know.
4: The Free Beer and Hot Wings report on the way. 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
3: We got a contestant for Dumber Than the Show Trivia, where you could win up to $2,800 with a victory today. Steve will ask the questions. You can also win $1,000 or $200. Before we get to the Free Beer and Hot Wings Report, Kelly getting a lot of support versus the bank.
7: That's right.
3: Let's share some of them. From Birmingham, Kelly is good. They called it full twice with two bankers. Either it was the bank's mistake or someone tried to skim. All the different denominations in the first place feels a little scammish. This one, totally the bank. They screwed up a loan number and took hundreds from my daughter's 10-year-old daughter's savings account for some motorcycle loan. Let Kelly know I was a bank teller when the money machines came. They absolutely made mistakes all the time.
7: Yeah.
3: A lot of people feel like them turning that TV off when it's there to show them. That's kind of a tell. The more I think about it, like, they turned it off twice, and then when she showed you on the camera, It was at an angle you couldn't see.
7: Yeah. And again, I think she was trying to be helpful in that moment. Like, let me show you. But of course, there's like just a tinge of doubt. Like, wait a second.
3: Yeah.
7: Why did you turn the TV off? And when you first counted it, also, like, is there a sensor on there that where it shuts off so they have to turn it back on? To talk to you, like, I don't know.
3: Maybe.
7: Because
3: that
7: it's
3: could
7: always
3: be.
7: On
3: yeah.
7: me.
3: That could be
7: for
3: an
7: sure.
3: easy explanation that it was completely innocent. But asking for 15 100s instead of all the random cash, bold move. Or that smart move.
7: I was like, that way there's no nothing here.
8: I still think she's AI.
7: Yeah, maybe. She was very pretty. Real.
3: That'd be bonkers. Yeah.
9: One way or the other, always good to count your money.
7: Yes, always.
9: Always good.
3: Free Beer and Hot Wings Report brought to you by Gusto. 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You ever see when they move a house down the road?
10: Yes,
3: like it's a big two-story house. It's crazy see them do that.
7: Especially when they split it right in half.
3: Yes.
7: What?
3: I remember one where I think we played the video on the air where they wanted to show how carefully they do it, and they moved a giant old 100-year-old house, but they left a cup of water on the table.
10: Yeah.
3: And then moved the house, and when they got it and put it in location, there were no drops of water on the table. That's insane to me.
9: It is crazy to see that.
3: Well, this would have been a little more difficult to have the water stay in the glass if they had done that experiment, because this is a two-story house boat being pulled by a small boat across San Francisco Bay. Notoriously choppy.
9: Yes.
11: Currently conducting a tow of a two-story houseboat in the northeast side of San Pablo Bay. All mariners are requested to transit this area with caution. This is United States Coast Guard Sector San Francisco out.
3: Now, the boat...
8: That's so cool.
3: ...looks like the kind of, like,

0: four-person boat you'd take out for cruising or maybe fishing.
1: Okay.
0: Like outboard motor.
1: Okay, so it doesn't look like a tiny tugboat.
0: Oh, no, it's a recreational craft. Okay. And then right, the houseboat
1: rider
0: is on like a small barge, but the footprint in the water is basically the size of the house. So it's top heavy. And the upper floor, it is so a house that it has like a porch or a deck on the top.
2: Yeah.
0: Like that's a houseboat or a house.
2: I used to watch a show where all they did was move houses. It was great.
1: Yeah.
0: It probably was.
2: But I mean, it was the same, like we always mock the fish tanking show.
1: Yeah.
2: That's all it was. It was just like, burr, burr, burr, burr, burr, burr. Oh, here comes Tony. Did Tony forget to attach the first floor?
0: Tony. I guess they made it to their destination.
2: Didn't sink.
0: Win-win, right?
2: Nice.
1: Yeah.
0: What do you do in Colorado if you're in the western suburbs of Denver and you see a bear walking down the street heading towards an exciting arcade? You pull your gun and yell these things.
3: Hey, don't go up there. Don't go up there. Hey. No. Oh, dear God. Bear! Yeah. Hey! Out!
0: I mean, that thing is in there.
1: It's in the arcade now.
3: And that bear's in the retrocade.
0: It's all Dance Dance Revolution and stuff.
1: Yeah. This is clearly why in Colorado, you got to stop leaving doors open, whether it's to your car or your home or your arcade. The door was just propped open, so that guy's like, I'm going in.
0: Now, it shows him with his rifle, and you can tell him, he's like, by his laugh, I get the sense he doesn't want to use it, obviously.
1: No, definitely not.
0: But also, protect and serve requires that maybe you have to, especially if the bear starts running at you or other innocent people.
1: Yeah.
0: As opposed to the guilty bear people that deserve to be eaten.
2: Yeah. Yeah, why is that door wide open, though?
1: Yeah. When will they learn?
0: So I read this morning, it relates to this story, the average Dunkin' Donuts has about 1,000 donuts ready when the day starts.
4: Wow.
1: 1,000, dang. Okay.
0: So what if somebody puts an online order in for a lot of donuts, like say 600 or 1,000 or 6,000 donuts?
5: A Dunkin' customer made a big mistake when ordering online donuts. They wanted dozens of donuts, but they ordered thousands of donuts from a shop in Riverside. Now, this mistake is turning into sweet surprises. With that much fried dough, they hopped on social media and said, come grab free donuts Thursday afternoon.
6: I walked in and I was just...
0: The sign written in like a Sharpie on 8.5 by 11 paper, free. Please take as many as you want.
2: Oh, that's amazing.
0: Yeah.
5: Thursday afternoon.
6: I walked in and I was just shocked. I was flabbergasted. I don't know. I've never seen that many donuts before.
5: Some people also took the opportunity to give some of the donuts to people in need.
0: So they made 6,000. The person meant to order 60.
1: Mm-hmm.
0: I got to give them credit because it doesn't sound like they charged that person.
2: It doesn't.
0: They could have.
1: They should have. I'm shocked that there wasn't a follow-up to an order that big.
2: Yeah.
1: Because normally, they say, like, if you have a huge order like that, usually you have to, like, go in physically or call or, you know, prepay or whatever.
2: Notice.
1: Because, yeah, that's so unusual and out of the ordinary. It's like, it's the same with pizzas or whatever. Like, you can't just call up a pizza shop and go, hey, I'd like to order 100 pizzas right now. I mean, you can, but it's... not great.
0: They should
1: plan ahead for that. Yeah, I'm really surprised that they didn't like call somebody up and go, hey, did you mean to order 6,000? Because this seems like a scam. Like, we're going to get hosed on this.
2: That's a lot of donuts.
1: Because no one orders that many donuts.
2: I mean, I would assume that the person did pay for them, though.
1: I don't know.
2: Right? I can't imagine that they would let you make an order of 6,000 donuts and not have to pay for them at the
0: That's what I would have thought.
2: Right?
1: Yeah, I don't know. Let's try it.
2: Right. Everyone go to a separate Dunkin' website.
1: Yeah, see what happens.
0: No, do it to all the donut places. Mm-hmm. Get all of them.
1: Yeah, no, please don't.
0: And then there's this. Professional pickleballer. I know people make fun. They call it tennis light or ping pong with a big table.
1: Yeah.
0: It's for old people.
1: Yeah.
0: But they face a plight that literally anyone else who plays an activity outside may face. And this person is brave enough to do the same as them.

0: You've got to be thinking for Staxrud, took silver in North Carolina. He fell in three games. Oh, my gosh.
1: But Onisha's saying, I think a bird pooped on him.
0: Okay.
2: Oh, so a bird.
0: No way. So we would burn
2: tiny
0: up there. I think that's what happened to Chris Hayward.
2: Took a dump on his white sleeve.
0: We're covered here, but I guess no one is safe from an aerial assault. Apparently that's good luck.
2: Yeah, whoever made up that lie that it's a good luck to be dumped on by a bird, I know you're trying to find a silver lining with a cloud that is entirely gray, but don't even try that. No one believes you. It's stupid.
3: Nope.
2: And we dodged one. I think it was when we went to Cape Cod when we landed at Boston Logan. We were waiting for the car.
4: Yeah, Boston, yeah.
2: And Kelly and Maitland were grabbing a bag off the conveyor belt, I think. And Maitland was traveling with a refrigerator.
4: Yeah.
2: And we were out waiting to try to find the car. And we walked up to the little waiting zone and one lone pigeon just shot a stream of sadness right out all over the place. And it only missed us because we stopped it.
4: Yeah,
2: a little further down than we could have.
4: We got so lucky because initially, when it happened, I thought it was so liquidy that I thought some kind of a drain had just like overflowed or something. And then you look up and you realize it came from a bird. And you go, "Oh no!"
3: Well, you actually heard it. You heard like
1: slap.
4: Yeah, it was like
3: no.
4: This
3: you heard
4: weird,
3: the
4: it was a.
1: Like,
3: as it came out.
4: Yeah,
2: it had two now: the original and then the ground.
3: Mm-hmm.
4: Yeah. It was, we were so lucky.
2: We were
4: 5 feet from that.
2: So, yeah, you guys stayed on Cape Cod and had all these adventures, but we saw a bird poop on concrete.
4: Yeah.
1: Wow.
2: And it almost hit us.
3: Yeah.
2: So.
1: We've all seen incredible things on our travels.
4: We've all seen the things.
2: Sounds about the same. Hey, your car can be a spy. True story, proving it. A guy's car insurance jumped over 20%. He hadn't had accidents. He hadn't had tickets. So he's like, what is the deal? Started digging around, find out somebody report him. What's happening? Turns out he was reported by his car. Every hard break, every fast merge, every late night taco run, his automaker was logging it all. Then sold that to a data broker, and the broker sold it to his insurance company. So two different places made money off his information, which eventually led to him paying more. Not cool. He requested his file hundreds of pages. General Motors just agreed to pay $12.75 million to the state of California over doing this exact thing.
4: Yep. 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

0: time to play Dumber Than the Show trivia. Maybe win some cash. Let's meet today's contestant from Little Falls, Minnesota. Teaches a sourdough class. Hello, Danielle. How are you?
1: I'm good. How are you?
0: How does one teach a sourdough class?
1: You wing it.
0: You wing it? Okay.
1: Tell them everything you know about sourdough.
0: Works for me.
2: All right.
0: All right.
3: I know you got to have a good starter.
0: That's all I know.
3: That's all I know about sourdough.
0: Is it hard to get into Sourdough University or? You accept everybody.
1: Pretty. Yeah.
0: Okay.
1: Yeah, take them all.
0: Danielle, you've got a chance to win some cash today. Yesterday, my jackpot was up to a lot, and now it's gone. I think it was 17. I don't remember for sure, but it's gone.
3: 15 or 16?
2: It was 15, I thought.
0: 1,500. Now down to 100. You could do that to somebody else today. Take them to Club 100. Your jackpot choices are Steve and Kelly for 200, Maitland for 1,000, or Hot Wings for 2,800. Who do you want to play?
1: Let's go for the 2,800.
0: Anything else would be ludicrous.
2: All right, Dan.
0: Danielle, you and Hot Wings will have the same five questions from Steve. Whichever of you gets the most right wins. If there is a tie, low time wins. You can each pass on questions the first time around, and Steve will come back to them. You get a maximum of 90 seconds, and Hot Wings will not be able to hear your turn at all. Any questions?
1: No.
0: Okay.
3: Danielle, what is your level of confidence this morning?
1: I'm shaking.
3: Okay. All right.
1: I'm nervous.
3: Are you ready to play?
1: Yes.
3: A lot of money on the line here. Danielle, your turn at a $2,800 round of Dumber Than the Show trivia. Begins in 3, 2, 1. Which planet is known as the Blue Planet?
1: Venus.
3: Within 50 years, when did the Great Fire of London occur?
1: Double pass.
3: Aquaman is from what city under the sea?
1: Double pass.
3: Who holds the NHL record for the most regular season goals of all time with 929?
1: Pass.
3: Who was the messenger of the gods?
1: Athena.
3: Who holds the NHL record for the most regular season goals of all time with 929?
1: Double pass.
3: Time. All right, Danielle, how do you think you did?
1: Absolutely awful.
3: Okay. All right.
1: Yeah.
3: All right.
1: Great at all.
0: All right.
3: Okay, Danielle, we're going to put you on hold. We're going to call Hot Wings in here, see how he can do with this. Welcome back, Hot Wings.
2: Thanks, Steve.
3: How's your time out there in the hallway?
0: It's pretty good. Calm.
2: Yeah. Uneventful.
3: Are you ready to defend your $2,800?
2: Oh, man, that sun couldn't have shown up at a worse time. I feel like I'm being interrogated. Yes, Steve, I am.
3: It may play a factor.
2: It might.
3: All right, Hot Wings, your turn on Dumber Than the Show trivia.

0: begins in 3, 2, 1. Which planet is known as the Blue Planet?
1: Neptune.
0: Within 50 years, when did the Great Fire of London occur?
1: 1870.
0: Aquaman is from what city under the sea?
1: Atlantis.
0: Who holds the NHL record for the most regular season goals of all time with 929?
1: Ovechkin.
0: Who was the messenger of the gods?
1: Mercury.
0: Time. Owings, how do you think you did?
1: I think okay. I think.
0: All right. We'll bring Danielle back in. Score this game. Welcome back, Danielle.
2: Hi.
0: Hi. All right. Question number one. Which planet is known as the Blue Planet? Danielle took a while, said Venus. Outwings said Neptune. While Neptune is a shade of blue, Earth is known as the Blue Planet.
1: What? We call it that?
0: There's a whole documentary about it.
1: Life here on the Blue Planet.
0: Mm-hmm.
1: Well,
0: 71% water.
1: Well, I mean, that's true, Steve. Mm-hmm. I mean, it is predominantly blue.
0: Tied at 0. Within 50 years, when did the Great Fire of London occur? Danielle opted to not pick a year and double passed.
1: Bold move. Okay. All right.
2: Really dumb decision.
1: That's a strategy. You might as well have said potato.
0: Hot Wings. It seemed like
2: for that quick time.
0: It seemed like a guess, Hot Wings. You threw out 1870.
1: I did. Yeah.
0: 1666. The Great Fire of London. So okay. We would have accepted anything between 1616 and 1716. No points.
1: Oh, and here awarded. I thought I knew everything there was to know about the Great Fire of London. Well, see, I guess it didn't matter at all, Danielle.
0: Tied at 0. Who was the messenger of the gods? Danielle said, Athena? Outwing said, Mercury. Those are both incorrect. It's Hermes.
1: Jesus.
3: Dang.
1: Hermes?
0: Hermes?
1: Who the hell's Hermes?
3: I don't know. I would have said Hotmail.
4: He was in the Hercules movie.
1: Yeah.
4: That's how I know him.
1: I'm not much of. I never got into the gods.
3: I thought
4: really?
3: He was. The elf that wanted to be a dentist.
4: That's Hermie.
1: Oh, that's just Hermie. Yeah. Yeah.
0: Close.
1: But he did. He lived out his dream though.
4: Mm-hmm.
0: All right. Real barn burner here.
1: Gosh, man, this
0: tied
1: sucks because I really like. I thought I got all of those right.
4: Oh, dang.
1: Like I was feeling good about those.
2: I knew I've got all those wrong.
0: All right,
1: I'm like Mercury. Well, he's got those little wings on his feet. I'm pretty sure he's a messenger. You know.
0: Down to the final two questions here. Aquaman is from which city under the sea? Danielle was a double pass. Hot Wings said Atlantis. Atlantis is correct.
1: Oh, thank God. I'm like, I swear to God, if you say, like, Buffalo, I'm like, what? Yeah, it used to be underwater, man.
0: Yeah, everyone knows that. Hot Wings leads 1-0 going into the final question. Who holds the NHL record for the most regular season goals of all time with 929 goals? Danielle passed. Hot Wings said Ovechkin. When we came back to Danielle, she said... Yes, again, Hot Wings is correct. Alex Ovechkin, Hot Wings wins 2-0.
1: Man.
2: Nice work, Hot Wings.
1: Oh, my gosh. Thank you, Danielle. those were oddly hard.
3: Danielle.
2: They were tough, yes. Yeah. I made my kids get out of the car so that I can focus.
3: Oh, no.
1: Good.
3: Well, now
1: you leave them there.
3: Go back and get them.
2: Yeah.
3: You're going to keep them now. Now that you don't have enough to go on the lam. All right, Danielle.
1: Oh,
2: sounds good. Thank you.
3: Thanks for listening. Thanks for playing. Appreciate it. Hot Wings goes to 2,900. A chance to get it. It's no more important than today's, but it will feel it when Hot Wings has a chance to boost it to $3,000. Now, since we moved the jackpot to daily... and $100 a day. I believe the record for consecutive wins when it was a couple people playing was 35 or 3600. Mm. Is that right? Anybody remember?
0: That sounds somewhat right, but I don't know.
3: But you're getting close to the all-time record.
1: Yeah, I think so. Yeah.
4: Damn.

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0: 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Hot Wings there.
1: Hi, good morning.
0: Steve is here.
2: Hello.
0: Kelly is here.
3: Morning.
0: Maitland is here.
4: Morning.
0: Tommy in there.
5: Hey.
1: Hey.
0: All right. Let's go back in time. Because today is a day. You know how they have those, it's National Blah Blah Blah Day. It's National Eat Your Childhood Sandwich Day.
1: Okay.
0: Like if you had one, you wouldn't eat now because you're not a child anymore. This time inspired by U2 just celebrated the band, just celebrated the 50th anniversary of the first time they got together for a rehearsal.
1: Wow.
2: Jeez.
0: They're celebrating
1: the late 70s,
0: that. Friday, September 25th, 1976, in the kitchen of drummer Larry Mullen Jr.'s parents' home. Now, they posted a video on social media, and they pointed out that they took a break to eat some Buddies, B-U-T-T-Y-S.
1: Okay.
0: Now, where they're from, the Buddy is a classic sandwich from the UK.
1: Okay.
0: Thick steak-cut fries between two slices of buttered bread, usually seasoned with salt and vinegar, or topped with ketchup, curry sauce, or brown sauce, which is a savory, tangy, sweet British condiment.
2: It's like a French fry sandwich?
0: Basically.
1: Huh. Okay.
0: It's considered comfort food now, but in the 1800s and into the 1900s, it was considered like working class staple.
2: Can you go over that again? What were the toppings? You said steak cut fries inside buttered bread.
0: Yep. And then usually seasoned with salt and vinegar or topped with ketchup, curry sauce, or brown sauce.
2: That sounds fantastic.
0: Probably is pretty good.
2: Sounds so good.
1: Yeah.
0: Probably is.
1: I mean, I'm sure it's fine.
0: Pretty good.
2: Yeah, definitely. Comfort food. Absolutely.
1: Yeah, accurate. That is carb heavy.
0: So if you know,
1: because of how it's only carbs.
2: And it's called a Buddy.
0: It's called a buddy.
1: B-U-T-T-Y.
0: Okay.
1: Oh, okay.
0: If you were eating your childhood sandwich today that you haven't had since then, what would it be, Maitland?
4: Probably a fried bologna sandwich. My dad used to call them hat sandwiches, where you just slap a few slices of bologna down on a pan. Throw some cheese on top, and then you put it on bread with mayo, and then you top it with like barbecue chips, and then boom.
0: The chips are in there.
2: Oh, mm-hmm. The chips are okay. In the sandwich, yeah.
0: Why do you call it a hat?
4: Because when the bologna fries, it turns into like, it bubbles up in the middle and looks like a little sombrero.
0: That's fun.
4: Yeah, my dad used to call them hat sandwiches.
0: Hmm. See, what about you?
2: Nothing interesting. I mean, I had the peanut butter and jelly, the classic PBJ.
0: Yeah. Mm-hmm.
2: But I've had that plenty of times since childhood.
4: Oh, I eat at least five a week.
2: Yeah, I do remember.
4: Really? Love them.
2: I do remember just having, like, looking back on it, I'm like, oh, that's kind of weird. Just a cheese sandwich.
0: Oh, yeah. So, I mean, it's a grilled cheese without the grill.
2: Yeah, it was just, I mean, literally just bread, slice of American cheese, bread.
0: I'm having an ungrilled cheese.
3: Yeah. No mayo, that's no it. Nothing?
2: Nothing.
3: Oh, man. No.
0: Oh,
3: my
0: wow.
3: little brother Craig would piss people off. And by people, I mean, like, my parents and my grandma. When they would ask, what do you want? He just wanted mayo, cheese, and bread. And they would all, for whatever reason, say, you got to add something else. He didn't want anything else.
0: Yeah.
1: No, you got to add nothing.
3: So good.
0: During a particularly self-destructive era for me, childhood, I would regularly have two slices of whatever bread we had, which typically like standard Midwestern white bread.
1: Yeah.
0: Mm-hmm. With Miracle Whip on both sides, with wavy chips in the middle, a potato chip sandwich.
1: Good.
0: Not. It sounds disgusting now.
3: Yeah, I love that.
1: Oh, I would eat that.
0: It probably tastes good.
1: Yeah.
0: The salt mixed with the mayo is pretty good.
1: Mm. Yeah, I would like
2: but
1: all
2: I mean,
1: of that.
2: My cheese sandwich, definitely white bread. It was Stroman white bread.
0: Yeah, if you had other bread, bag. It was like, why am I eating medicine?
3: Wait, no, y'all don't like potato bread? That's like a yellow.
0: I would count that as like a white bread.
1: Yeah.
3: So good.
1: Yeah.
2: We never got anything that fancy.
3: Oh,
0: yeah.
2: It was white bread or nothing.
4: We were a Wholesome King family.
0: Mm. Mm.
4: That's the orange package with like the little guy on it.
0: Oh, yeah. Yeah, yeah. Kelly, what was yours?
3: I didn't have just one, man. I had so many.
0: What were they?
3: So many good sandwiches. My go-to during the afternoon was either peanut butter and banana. Loved it.
0: Like
1: very,
0: Elvis.
1: Very southern.
3: On a sandwich. Oh, yeah. And sometimes you put a little honey on there to feel healthy.
0: My dad used to make those.
3: Oh, yeah. So
0: he started doing it in the Army when he met a lot of people from the South who were like, you got to do this, man.
3: Got to do it. Chicken salad sandwich. And I love chicken salad with the grapes and the pecans in it. My mom always had a little tub of chicken salad in the fridge, always, because you could just scoop, put it on bread. And then, like, my go-to for years, like, if I order a sandwich, is going to be the one I've always loved. Turkey, potato chips, banana peppers, mustard, and Duke's mayo.
0: Man.
3: And I don't care if there's lettuce, tomato on there. That's fine, too.
1: Those aren't kid sandwiches. Those are real sandwiches.

0: I thought I was making those kids and yeah. cinnamon sugar and butter. Cinnamon sugar butter sandwiches.
1: I thought I was such an alien for putting chips on bread for years.
2: No, that's
1: I used to
2: common.
1: Add cheese. So I, when I made a grilled cheese, I would make the grilled cheese. Would have been a lot smarter to put the Cheez-Its on, then the bread, then make them in there. But I would slide them in the front.
2: After, so that the next of the cheese was melted.
0: Yeah.
1: So you'd use that as a way to slide it in there so that each bite had a fresh, crunchy Cheez-It in the bite.
0: Oh, yeah.
1: So good.
2: God, we were basically scientists.
1: Yeah.
3: Basically, yeah.
1: Yeah, why didn't we invent Applebee's or something?
3: We should have.
1: Hubbings, what was yours?
3: Ham, cheese, mustard, pickles.
1: You just yelled at Kelly for not having kids sandwiches. And saying those were adult sandwiches, and then just spouted off the most boring adult sandwich in the history of adult sandwiches.
3: Yeah, but mine was just plain white bread and, like, really boring ham.
0: My dad was a potato bread man.
1: My dad was a potato bread man.
0: And we also always had cinnamon raisin bread that I would just
3: Oh, there's no way. I would have thrown that on the train tracks.
0: I'll still pick that to this day, especially if they've got, like, sugar butter I can put on it. Oh, give it to me. I love it.
1: Okay. Now, I would expect Tommy's to be extravagantly kid-like because we watch him eat now and it's like, well, I think for breakfast I'll start with a candy bar, then have 8 pieces of cinnamon toast, and then some soup made of ice cream.
3: Yeah, I would think chocolate syrup on white bread.
1: Oh, wow. Yeah. Tommy?
4: I actually hated chocolate as a kid, so I didn't do that. But my go-to sandwich was actually one I created myself. It was called the ice cream sandwich for breakfast. And what that was grabbing 4 waffles and grabbing 2 scoops of ice cream, putting a big scoop in between them and pressing down on them really hard so it became like a whole like bun. Oh, man, that thing, I considered that healthy in the mornings. Does that make a lot of sense about me now, I feel like, maybe?
1: No, not at all, but as a kid, it's brilliant.
2: Ice cream and waffles.
1: Your parents would
2: such a good combo.
1: Sure.
2: But like, you can only get it at like the carnival. That's the only time I've ever eaten it.
3: Oh, no, you know you can order that in an IHOP.
1: You definitely can.
2: Can you?
1: Because I've seen my kids want to get it.
3: Everything they have is dessert under the guise of breakfast.
1: Yes.
4: That's so true.
1: Can I get whipped cream and chocolate chips on top of those waffles?
3: Yeah, I mean, the only reason that there's certain Denny's closing are because everybody who regularly went there has diabetes.
1: Or just the first syllable, die.
0: Oh. Yeah.
1: Tommy, your parents would let you eat ice cream for breakfast as long as you put it on a waffle?
4: They never saw me do that part.
1: That's what I thought.
4: Yeah, no, this was one of those things where I got myself up in the morning, so I could basically do whatever I wanted in the morning, and that was part of it. Yeah, we always had a big gallon of ice cream. We were a big ice cream family, so it was never really a question of if there was ice cream missing from the big tub, because it was just assumed it got eaten at other times.
3: Tommy hid all of his sinning.
2: Tommy also lost his virginity with that same gallon of ice cream.
4: No.
1: Just kidding. It was the sandwich.
4: Oh, yeah, exactly.
5: No, I mixed up the gallons again. Why is the spoon shape so weird? This ice cream is salty.
1: Oh, this is a Vaseline waffle. Jeez. Chocolate frosting between 2 slices of white bread from Wisconsin. The frosting had to be at least a half inch thick.
3: Oh,
1: my God. That is just a frosting delivery system you've created.
3: Yeah.
6: I did used to do peanut butter and Nutella sandwiches where it was just peanut butter and Nutella on white bread, and that still would slap.
1: You know when I heard of Nutella for the first time? The Kobe Bryant rape case, because they were the only client or the only sponsor of his that went, I don't know if we should be associated with this. And they're like, he got banned by Nutella. And I'm like, he was sponsored by something called Nutella? What is going on here?
3: Yeah, I had heard of it, but I had never had it.
1: But yeah, my kids love it.
6: Or yeah, Nutella and strawberries on white bread.
0: Oh my God.
6: That's real good. That's just a chocolate-covered strawberry delivery system.
1: This text, my childhood sandwich was 3 pieces of bread, one side being peanut butter and jelly, the other side being ham and cheese with mayonnaise, making it a peanut butter, jelly, ham, and cheese triple-decker.
6: I don't like
3: that's
6: that for
3: like
6: you.
3: The world's worst Monte Cristo. Ugh.
1: Monte Cristo, nor like a no money Cristo. Strawberry jam, chocolate chips, and animal crackers on top of white bread. This from a kid who wore clothes labeled by size as Husky.
3: Oh, boy. Okay.
4: Oh, that was me. Wonder why, though.
1: Yeah. I don't know. Ice cream sandwich?
3: Yeah, it must have just been hand-me-downs.
1: Used to make PB&J with tortillas. Basically a peanut butter and jelly burrito. That's probably pretty good.
3: Okay.

0: mean, it's probably tasted exactly the same.
1: Pretty much, yeah. This one, childhood breakfast, bologna with cheese and Doritos in the sandwich. It still slaps today if it's lake day.
0: Oh, man.
2: Yeah, I definitely had plenty of bologna, cheese, and potato chip. I don't think I ever did Doritos, but.
1: Okay, yeah. My dad.
3: Why'd you say it like that?
4: Doritos. How do you say Doritos?
2: Doritos.
0: No, you said Doritos. You said Doritos.
2: I said Doritos.
1: Yeah. Like Homer.
2: Doritos.
4: Doritos.
2: Yeah. No, I would. No, Norse. Okay, let me say it more clearly. Doritos.
4: Perfect.
1: Oh, Doritos.
2: Yeah.
1: My dad used to do this. He would take leftover spaghetti and put it on a sandwich.
4: Oh, yeah. So good.
2: That seems so gross to me.
1: It doesn't sound good.
2: Yeah, it sounds gross.
1: But that said, I've had a chicken parm sandwich, which is just adding meat to what I thought my dad was gross with.
2: See, but I would put the I would put the chicken parm part on a sandwich, but not the spaghetti part. Mm. Personally.
4: Especially if you have leftover slices of garlic bread, turn that into a sandwich.
0: Mm-hmm. Yeah. Yeah, because when you're eating spaghetti and you got garlic bread, it's all
2: piling it up anyway.
0: I remember going to my friend's house one time and his mom was making lunch or something. She's like, "Do you want a bacon sandwich?"
2: Yes. Like,
0: bacon sandwich? I had never had a bacon, and it was literally just bread. I think the bread had like a little butter or mayo on it and then just a big old stack of bacon.
2: I used to do that sometimes.
1: Like, I don't know. I've never had Chinese food.
0: Like, what? All right, this one's disgusting. My go-to sandwich as a kid was olive loaf with potato chips, Swiss cheese, mustard, and mayo.
1: That must be the oldest listener ever. Yeah. They were a kid during the 19-teens.
2: Olive loaf is so gross.
4: It's so good.
2: I mean, it just looks gross.
0: It looks like it has eyeballs.
2: But also it has olives in it. So.
4: I can't believe I didn't say pimento cheese sandwich.
2: Ew.
4: Which, you like cheese?
1: Yep.
4: You like mayonnaise?
1: Yep.
4: And that's all it is.
1: No, that's pimento cheese. That's cheese with crap in
2: it.
1: Yeah,
2: with pimentos.
4: Yeah, well, the pimentos, they're just little red dots of stuff that you don't even really taste.
1: Then why do they need to be in there?
2: That's what everybody says.
4: Not even in there, actually.
2: That's what my sister used to say about mushrooms on pizza. Oh, you can't even taste them. Then why are you ordering them? Because they have a cost. I don't want them.
1: Because they have a cost. Teen hot wings, already dollar obsessed. They cost money, Monique.
2: Yeah, well, it was a stupid ass argument. You can't taste them. Then why are you paying for them?
1: Yeah, that argument always did drive me crazy as a picky eater. Well, you can't even taste them in there. Then why do you have to fight with me about this every time, Mom?
2: Yeah,
1: still stand by it.
2: I still to this day don't understand the appeal of mushrooms. I ate something yesterday that had mushrooms in it. And you're right. You can barely taste them. They just have an awful texture. So why are they there?
0: Yeah.
2: What are they providing?
1: A guy I used to work with, this text from West Michigan. Every day he would eat a mayonnaise sandwich, but he would bring it so he could, quote, sprinkle it fresh and put white sugar, just regular sugar, on top of the mayonnaise. White bread, mayonnaise, and traditional sugar? White sugar on the sandwich.
2: Oh, enjoy your toes while they're there.
1: Mm-hmm.
0: Did anyone else?
1: If you can't remember your way home, just follow your toes.
2: Yeah.
0: Did anyone else eat liverwurst as a kid?
2: No.
4: No.
1: Only once when my aunt tricked me.
0: I remember eating that. I remember my dad would be packing his lunch for work the next day, and he'd make a liverwurst sandwich and take it.
2: Yeah. See, those are the people that like came out of the right after the war, and things were still being rationed. I didn't grow up in that era. I will take regular bologna or something. Thank you.
1: Text from Tennessee. We grew up poor, so a good sandwich was bread with syrup. I still like it. You make do with what you do. What you got, rather.
4: Mm-hmm.
1: Cheese, jelly, and Velveeta. Or rather, cheese and jelly, but the cheese has to be Velveeta with grape jelly.
2: Oh.
5: No.
2: See, yeah, you don't even bother saying cheese in that case. You just say Velveeta because it's like its own thing.
0: Yeah, it's not cheese.
2: Really cheese.
0: I mean, it's a cheese-like
2: it's
0: product.
2: Cheese adjacent.
1: My great-grandparents always used to make sandwiches for my grandpa that were toasted bread with applesauce. As an adult, he still liked the concept, but he didn't like toast. So he'd let the bread get stale, then put applesauce on it.
2: So, okay, so he didn't like it browned, but he did like it
0: firm.
2: So, enjoy your crouton sandwich.
0: With applesauce.
1: All right. There's a theory about a big Hollywood celebrity that he might...

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0: 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I'm going to be giving away tickets to see Stained and Seether at Pine Knob. 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
6: all
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6: Puppets are Muppets.
3: Well, guys, Muppets are a cross between marionettes and puppets.
7: Oh, shut up.
3: It has a hand puppet for the mouth and the marionette-style stick to operate its hands.
6: Yeah, yeah, eat a load.
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3: Later this hour, the $1,000 Minute of Mayhem will get a contestant at the end of this segment. Are you running a burner account right now? Do you have a burner phone? More than likely, if anything, you have a burner account. If you have a separate phone, well, I'm really curious why you got one. 1-800-947-3979. There have been a couple athletes who have been caught with burner phones over the years. Kevin Durant, most notably, where they reply to a troll. And instead of replying as their burner account, they forget to switch on Twitter back in the day. And they reply from themselves.
7: Oops.
3: It's happened a couple of times. There's a number of people that have been caught doing that. There's a suspicion right now that a pretty major Hollywood celebrity is doing that to his ex. Channing Tatum used to be with Zoe Kravitz. And they apparently had a falling out. Now, people started saying, this is a troll account that has been saying all of these bad things about Zoe Kravitz. It had the username that was a play on None of Your Business. And I guess here's the part. The account, by the way, posted bitter comments about Zoe and her fiance. Harry Styles, and also insults of Jennifer Lopez, who caught a stray.
6: Oh, she's dating Harry Styles now?
5: They're engaged, I think, aren't they?
3: Yeah. The problem...
6: I didn't know that.
3: Now, this account was only followed by one person. Channing Tatum.
6: Well,
3: that looks fishy.
8: I don't know, though.
6: What's most amazing about that? Like, let's say this is his account and then he followed it. Why would you follow your own burner? Like, that would be the dumbest thing in the world.
3: Right?
6: I don't want to believe this about that guy, because he seems like he's pretty funny.
3: Why would you follow an account that only says bad things about your ex?
6: That's
3: inherently going to be seen as looking for trouble.
6: Yeah, that's weird, too, because even if you're like a regular person, that's a bad look. But when you're a celebrity and everyone's going to know that you're following that, even if you didn't create the account... Yeah, it's pretty gross. Yeah. It's pretty lame.
3: He posted on Instagram, which it was an Instagram account. Yo, I truly can't believe y'all think this is what I'm doing with my free time. Effing hilarious. Why would I follow a burner account if I didn't want people to connect it to me? WTF, come on. But if I really need to say it, I only have one IG account, at Channing Tatum. Okay.
6: Was it that account that was following this other account then?
3: Sure, yeah.
6: Okay. Well, that's still
3: fishy.
6: It's still pretty

0: lame. I mean, even if it's not his, it's still lame.
1: Right. It, once you're doing that, that's like saying, I endorse these opinions, even if you don't give them a like or whatever.
2: Mm-hmm. Pretty much.
1: Don't you think?
2: Yeah.
0: Is the other account like Tanning Chatham?
1: Tanning Chatham, none of your business? So why do you have a burner account right now? This one I bet some people will find relatable. I have a burner from, I won't say from where. Not that it's that big of a deal. I have a burner Facebook account that I use to lowball people on Marketplace so that they're more likely to take my regular offer.
0: I've done that. Okay, I've done, you're playing both sides.
2: I've done similar where I'll send a friend of mine a link to something on Marketplace and I'll say, hey, make them a crazy lowball offer so that way my moderately lowball offer looks a lot better.
1: That's kind of clever.
3: That's smart.
1: Do you think it works?
2: Maybe.
1: The fun is in the effort.
2: Yeah, exactly. It's a game.
1: I believe that. This text, I have burner accounts for online gaming. I troll grown-ass adults who take said online games way too seriously. I love gaming to relax, but there's someone out there who the game is their life, and it's my fun to watch them melt down.
2: Wow.
0: That's a true troll.
1: Yeah,
2: that's a mental thing.
0: Yeah, that's not a life I would enjoy.
1: But some people do get oxygen from that. Mm-hmm. From pissing people off.
3: Yeah, definitely.
0: Yeah, they're energy vampires.
1: Mm-hmm.
3: We got this one on the app. This person's into burners for the love of the game. They say burner, absolutely, multiple. Email with a corresponding Facebook used for getting friends recognition at their work, complaints, reporting neighbors to code enforcement, or worse, submitting to the newspaper forums. Often don't care, but will create controversy and have them fight, which gets others involved. Going fishing for information on people who need exposed, for free samples and promos, Facebook Marketplace selling, trolling, and more. I have their Facebook profiles fully built, too. I use apps for free phone numbers. They're all normal names mentioned in a one-off moment from TV shows.
1: Huh. It's a lot of work to keep it straight.
0: That is a lot of work.
1: But
0: holy
1: I can
0: cow.
1: See the strategy. Some people, by the way, this text from Tennessee, this person says, I've seen that the profile used to be Channing Tatum's fan account that had followed that. And they rebranded it so that it looks like it's his.
2: So it's not actually.
1: Oh. He did unfollow it, but not sure.
0: Okay. Mm.
1: Have you ever been messed with by a burner account? Just kidding. I know all of you have.
3: Yeah. For sure.
1: All of us have on this show.
0: You go,
1: some people can't move on with their life.
3: Yeah, especially Facebook tries to help you battle against that, where it's like, hey, block this person and any other profiles they may create. But I feel like they don't do the best job at tracking
1: that. I feel like that's like the buttons on an elevator that say closed doors.
3: Yeah.
1: Most of the time doesn't work.
2: Yeah, it doesn't actually do anything.
1: Report this person for harassment.
2: Yeah, okay.
1: Seems fine. Mm-hmm. Does it?
0: Yeah.
1: Call us if we want to know if you have a burner account. If it's just for trolling, I would love to ask you questions. Because that's such a specific mindset where like it's fun for you.
2: Like, do you get that? What is it? Like the dopamine hit or whatever?
0: It must be. It must be, right?
2: This one stresses me out.
0: Yeah, it's
2: just
0: too
2: thinking
0: much.
2: about constantly having to be involved in conflict. That makes me so stressed out, and I don't want anything to do with that.
4: I do not use the internet that way.
0: No, I don't either. It's just like, oh, what are my friends doing? That's a fun picture.
4: I'm also always worried that if I do sign up for a burner account, that you know how all social media platforms give you the recommendation of people you should follow because they just joined this platform or they made a burner account, and it's going to be like, hey, look, Kelly's on as, you know, whatever fake name. I would be mortified. I was going to try and do one a long time ago just because I wanted something where I could post like the most ridiculous pictures and only have like my 10 girlfriends.
1: Yeah.
4: But then Instagram came out with the close friend story.
1: Yeah.
4: So, and I don't use it nearly as often.
1: Right.
4: I hardly use that.
1: Here are some more. I have a burner. I use my husband's account on Marketplace for people who aren't buying my Marketplace offer. I got a great deal on leather couches and their TV remote on accident. Text, both of my German Shepherds have Marketplace accounts.
2: Oh, good.
1: And their lowball offers work 9 out of 10 times. This one, I work for a local town and I have a burner account so I can comment on the town's Facebook page and call people stupid for bitching and moaning about things.

0: things that happen in towns. That has to be deeply satisfying.
1: Yeah.
0: Okay. You can't go on there and defend it yourself because then they're going to be like, ah, he works for the city.
2: Right.
0: Right. But especially if you know they're bitching about something, you know, that it's just how it goes, which a lot of people do.
2: Yeah, I could see that one.
1: You got to be careful, though. You're going to get caught. You're going to sign into the wrong account.
2: Yeah, that would be my big fear is posting from the wrong one or not choosing the right thing when I do post. You go, crap.
0: This text from the 910, I created a burner AOL account years ago to help catch my friend's girlfriend cheating. My screen name, pretty clever, Harry Balzania. Come to find out, he was cheating. She was not.
3: Oh my gosh.
2: What a revelation.
3: You wasted that fantastic username on the wrong person.
2: Yeah. Yeah.
1: Harry Balzania.
0: Let's see. When my dad passed away, I grabbed his old phone number and put it on a watch. I texted his ex-girlfriend, who none of us liked. Oh, my God. That is a burn. Wait, does she know he died?
2: Yeah.
0: Does she think he's getting texts from heaven?
2: Yeah. I hate you from beyond.
0: I'm still in the middle lands, hoping you die so I could send you to hell.
1: Oh, my God.
0: Text, I am no longer allowed to have any social media accounts due to trolling. I have the ability to logically make an argument for something I do not believe in myself. I get enjoyment from forcing people to face what they believe and defend it.
4: Yeah, that is trolling.
0: It is.
4: It is. So I always want to pick people's mind who intentionally start conversations to provoke arguments amongst other people in the comments. People will fight in my comment section, and I'm like, please stop doing that. Mm-hmm. Or people are fighting about something that involves me, like a troll or whatever, and then they'll tag me in it.
0: Yeah, don't do that.
4: And I'm like, I don't need to see this, and two, I don't really care. Y'all don't need to care. In fact, if you just didn't respond, it would probably drive that person who's trying to do this for a response a little crazier. Like, maybe just say nothing.
0: Yeah.
2: Yeah, you don't have to. You don't have to comment.
4: But, I mean, without burner accounts, I don't think the internet would have existed as long.
0: Right? That whole thing they try to pass once in a while where it's the whole be yourself on the internet where everything you do would have your name on it, that would be good.
4: It would
0: right?
4: be.
0: It would be great.
2: It would be, yeah. Own it.
0: But that's never happening.
3: No.
2: Although, you know, there are enough people that do own all their stupid opinions, and I don't need
0: Doesn't seem
2: more.
0: To hurt them.
2: No, they don't care.
0: On the way. 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We'll do it live. 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
1: 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And now this. Hello, Damien.
6: How's it going?
1: Very good. How are you?
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6: Close enough.
1: Been 15 years.
3: Uh-huh.
1: Rock 98.5. Damien, you work for the city. Did you hear that person earlier who told us they work for the city so they have a burner account when they can go and yell at people as a burner account?
6: I did not, but that's a good idea.
1: You think about it, right? Because I bet you do see those like community things where like, why is the city doing this? And you're like, because people need water, stupid.
6: Yep. I would say I've thought about it.
1: Okay. But we're endorsing it. So.
5: Yeah.
1: You have a chance to win $1,000 today. You just got to answer all 10 of these questions, Damien, in 60 seconds or less. No problem, right? You got to do it before the buzzer sounds. Your last answer has to be out before the buzzer sounds. A tie does not go to the runner, so to speak. You can pass on questions, and we will come back to them. Do you have any questions for us before we begin?
6: Nope. Sounds good.
1: Then let's do it, Damien. Your turn on the $1,000 Minute of Mayhem begins in 3, 2, 1. What human organs are affected by glaucoma?
6: The eyes.
1: Spell the word curiosity.
6: C-U-R-I-O-S-I-T-Y.
1: What Roman numeral represents the number 10?
6: X.
1: Which has more letters, Mississippi or Massachusetts?
6: Massachusetts.
1: What movie starred John Travolta and Olivia Newton-John as Danny and Sandy?
6: Pass.
1: Which word means to influence but is often confused with the noun meaning a result?
6: Effect.
1: Chicago is on the shore of what lake?
6: Huron.
1: Which state's nickname is the Palmetto State?
6: Georgia.
1: What was the first Lifesaver flavor?
6: Mint.
1: What are the small bones that make up a backbone called?
6: Vertebrae.
1: What movie star John Travolta?
6: Damn.
1: We were on the circle back. Would you have known that question if you had more time?
6: Absolutely not.
1: Okay. Let's see how you did. See how close you came. What human organs are affected by glaucoma?
5: Damien said the eyes.
1: Correct. Number 2, spell curiosity.
5: Damien said C-U-R-I-O-S-I-T-Y.
1: Yes. What Roman numeral represents the number 10?
5: Damien said X.
1: Yes. 3 for 3, which has more letters, Mississippi or Massachusetts?
5: Damien said Massachusetts.
1: Correct. 4 for 4, what movie starred John Travolta and Olivia Newton-John as Danny and Sandy?
5: Damien passed.
1: Maitland.
7: Greece.
1: Correct. Which word means influence, but is often confused with a noun meaning a result?
5: Damien said effect.
1: Now, when you got that one, that's correct. I thought, we're going to get back to number 5. He's going to get that right, and he's going to win $1,000.
5: Yeah.
1: Then this happened. Chicago is on the shore of what lake?
5: Damien said Huron.
1: Now, Damien, how far...

0: to Chicago from your house?
1: Not very. I was really stuck on the John Travolta one.
0: Aha. Uh-huh. So you wish you had said?
1: Michigan?
0: Yeah, that's the one.
2: You said Michigan? I don't know.
0: That is like 45 minutes from your home.
1: I was really stuck on the John Travolta one.
0: I know, but what about now?
2: Yeah, but now?
1: Now it just popped into my head. I was second-guessing myself.
0: He's like, quit yelling at me, man. Which state's nickname is the Palmetto State?
2: Damien said Georgia.
0: Wrong. Kelly knows that.
3: South Carolina.
0: Damn right. What was the first Lifesaver flavor?
2: Damien said mint.
0: I think we could have accepted that. Peppermint.
2: Yeah.
0: Mint, yeah. Mm-hmm. Yeah, sure. What are the small bones that make up a backbone called?
2: Damien said vertebrae.
0: Correct. How many did you get?
2: Damien got six.
0: Six. Not bad.
1: You can win some degrees.
0: Thank you, Damien.
1: Yep, have a good one.
0: Bye, bud.
2: Actually, you got seven.
0: Oh, see? It's getting better all the time.
2: Yeah.
4: It looks like you got eight.
2: Yeah. Oh, he got 11.
0: Mm-hmm. Wow.
2: Yeah, too bad that's the wrong number.
0: That guy's wicked smart.
2: We just need a 10.
4: He's such a screw job.
0: The day that we
4: were looking for...
0: Can you imagine?
4: 10.
0: We'd have gotten
4: 11.
0: Everyone would have wanted us fired if the day that I accidentally did 11, if we said, no, I'm sorry, the number you need is 10, and they actually got 11.
2: Yeah. You broke the rules.
0: Football is finally back, and Prize Picks has brought out their best offer yet. 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

0: Hey, it's Tony LaBrie from Banana 101.5. Love for you to join me this Sunday for the 4th annual Faith, Hope, and Tattoos event that's happening at the Transfiguration Lutheran Church in Fenton. Yes, you can get tattooed in an actual church. There will be more than 10 Michigan artists that'll be tattooing at the church. The money raised will go back to the church and the battle against MS. There's also going to be activities for the whole family, including like temporary tattoos, story sharing, music, food, games, food trucks, all that good stuff. So whether you're coming to get tattooed, support the artists, hear the stories, bring the family, grab some food, or just be part of something different, everyone is welcome. It's the 4th annual Faith, Hope, and Tattoos event this Sunday starting at noon at the Transfiguration Lutheran Church on Fenton Road in Fenton with Banana 101.5.
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3: In a moment, what did we learn? First, one more thing. It's not the plan that gets you in trouble sometimes. Sometimes it's the backup plan, even if your first plan is a dumb, stupid idea. For example, if you are pretending to be a police officer, crime, and then you need backup, who do you call? Because it's possible that you could actually pretend your way into a situation where all of a sudden somebody wants to fight with the police. And now you're not real police. So who do you call? Real police?
9: I guess.
3: A 60-year-old man in Arizona named Scott Millage was arrested for pretending to be a cop. Now, he had fake blue and red emergency lights on his truck.
9: Okay,
3: he pulled
9: smart.
3: A car over on the freeway. But things took a turn because the car on the freeway was resisting arrest and apparently not complying with his orders. So he called for backup. But he's not a cop.
9: Oh,
3: real
9: boy.
3: Cops showed up.
9: Oh, yeah.
3: And they found that this guy, the 60-year-old, been arrested for multiple felonies, including impersonating a peace officer with unlawful imprisonment and kidnapping.
9: Okay.
3: And now he's called him when they're the actual police, when he's doing all of those again.
9: All right.
3: He told the troopers, yeah, but this car was speeding and running red lights. And I thought they were going to kill someone. And they said, yeah, that's fine. You're arrested.
9: Yeah,
4: that's what they're there for, not
9: you. Let us handle that.
3: That's someone who just can't learn. Like, literally, won't be able to learn.
4: No.
3: What did we learn, Tommy?
10: Ooh. I'm sorry, I'm not ready. Today I learned that if it's limp, take a lit or blow it.
3: Maitland, what did you learn?
11: I learned the W in YWCA stands for jackpot.
3: Steve, what did you learn?
12: I learned Kelly.

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2: I learned that Tommy lost his virginity to a tub girl named Ice Cream.
1: Alex, what did you learn?
3: I learned that Hermes is Mercury.
1: I learned he's not the dentist. Also, I learned that any house can be a homeless shelter if you try hard enough. That's all for today. It is the Free Beer and Hot Wings Show.

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If we're not hooking you up with $25,000, we're sending you to Kansas City to see Metallica, where you, along with Chuck Armstrong, will interview the band. Can you freaking imagine? This is seriously one of those once-in-a-lifetime opportunities you can enter to win right now on the Banana app. And when you do enter to win, tell us that one burning question. Tell us the one question that you would ask Metallica. Hey, what's going on? I'm Tony LaBrie. We're getting the workday underway. 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
1: You can get that stuff, like frozen scrod grundle, or what is it that you like?
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Flint's Rock Radio, Banana 101.5. There's Let Down and Do It For The Love. You know, there's no better way to honor Ozzy than bringing back Ozfest, which you've probably already heard by now. It is returning in 2027, but all we knew was that it was going to the UK. Well, we found out yesterday it is now coming to the US in 2027. What we don't know is if it's one day or several dates, when, where, none of that jazz. We have no idea yet.

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They're staying, who will be at Pine Knob this weekend, along with Seether Hinder and Hoobastank. So Tim sent me a message on the Banana app, and he's like, dude,

Dude, what is up with all the Metallica? Well, Tim, obviously you didn't get the memo. We've got your shot to go to Kansas City to see Metallica and interview the band. So we're celebrating with all the Metallica you can handle. 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It's all on the Banana 101.5 app.

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There's the warning. They're going to be touring in 2027. They'll roll through the Fillmore Detroit on May 6th. Those tickets just went on sale this past Friday. Hey, heads up, if you missed this hour's code to win 25 grand, stay right here. I got it for you in like two songs.

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Technically, I'm not supposed to give out the cash code a second time in an hour. The powers that be say give out the code once and that's it. I don't like that. I think you should have every shot, every opportunity, you know, to win. So that's why we try to hook it up a few extra times. And I'm not just saying it. That's 100% the truth. They're like, give out the code once an hour and that's it. Nah, you know. You know how we roll around here, right? So I'm going to hook you up with this hour's code again. We're going to give you every possible chance to win. So the code you need is 489. This hour's code, 489, to fuel up your life and be here at 11. I'll have that next code for you.

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1: 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I will have your next code to play and win coming up just after 12 o'clock. Good luck.

0: Flint's Rock Radio Banana 101.5. We've got your shot to not only see Metallica in Kansas City, your shot to freaking interview the band. 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Hey, I'm Tony Labrie. I'm going to be out on Saturday. I'm going to have your shot to win some tickets to see Stained with Seether, Hoobastank, and Hinder at Pine Knob. That show's going to be on Sunday. 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

Flint's Rock Radio, Banana 101.5. So yesterday, we all found out that in 2027, Comerica Park will no longer be called Comerica Park. And there's one Detroit rocker that refuses to call the stadium its new name. I'll tell you who. I'll tell you what the new name is if you missed out on that yesterday. All after this new one from Papa Roach featuring Indian rapper Hanu Mankind. It's See You in Hell.

0: Flint's Rock Radio, Banana 101.5. Boy, we all hated it back in the day when Pine Knob switched over to DTE. Remember that? I mean, hell, it was like 20 years, and I think many of us still called it Pine Knob. It's just so hard to get used to the change, and I hate that they make these changes, but it's, you know, it's out of our hands. You know, Comerica Park yesterday announced that in 2027, they will now be called, or they will be called, Fifth Third Bank. They acquired Comerica, so we kind of saw this coming, but Jack White absolutely hates it. I mean, most of us aren't fans of the new name anyway. He said, "I despise this new name. I don't want to pronounce it." He said, "Who in the hell named your bank Fifth Third Bank? Sylvester the Cat?" So he said, moving forward, he will just always refer to it as Tiger Stadium.
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What would you ask Metallica if you had one shot to ask one question? What would it be? We're going to give you that opportunity, your shot to not only see the band in Kansas City, but go backstage with Chuck Armstrong of Loudwire Nights and interview Metallica in person, face to freaking face. 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

0: 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We've got your shot to see Metallica in Kansas City and interview the band backstage with Chuck Armstrong of Loudwire Nights. You can enter to win on our app. You just got to answer the question. What would you ask Metallica if you had the opportunity? Amy Potter said if she gets the opportunity, she's going to ask him how long it takes to prepare physically for a tour. I think that's a relatively reasonable question. I'd want to know the answer to that. Dane Roy says, how have you managed to stay together as a band all these years? Boy, that is a question that would really need a lot of time to answer, right? Somebody else said, is being a rock star everything you dreamed it would be? What question would you ask Metallica? Open up the Banana app and let us know.
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is how we got this job. 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

0: Flint's Rock Radio, Banana 101.5. It's hard to believe that Alien Ant Farm released their album anthology 25 years ago. 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Massive album for the band. 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Hell yes. Maggie will be your host on Thursday, and plenty of tickets are still available at themachineshop.info.
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3: My go-to sandwich was actually the ice cream sandwich for breakfast. And what that was grabbing 4 waffles and grabbing 2 scoops of ice cream, putting a big scoop in between them and pressing down on them really hard so it became like a whole like bun. Oh man, yeah. That thing, I considered that healthy in the mornings.
4: Ice cream and waffles.
2: Your parents would let you. 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
5: Oh no, you know you can order that at an IHOP. 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

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Imagine if we called you up one day to say, hey, congrats, you get to go backstage, not only meet Metallica, but you get to interview the band. Yeah, that's what's going on right now around the banana here. Your shot to see Metallica, then go backstage with Chuck Armstrong of Loudwire Nights and interview the band face-to-face, in person. Let's make it happen. Enter to win right now on the Banana 101.5 app. I'm Tony LaBrie. I'm going to get out of here. Don't go anywhere. Chris Monroe has your next code to win $25,000 coming up at 1 o'clock.

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0: Radio, Banana 101.5. Some Foo Fighters there with Window. Earlier this hour, I gave you a new code trying to put $25,000 in your pocket as we try to fuel up your life. 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

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It's coming up soon.

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0: 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Again, make sure you get your name in on that trip that we're trying to send you to Kansas City. Now, just like a normal trip, we're going to take care of your airfare and your hotel, get you tickets to the show, and you'll be off to see Metallica, Limp Bizkit, and Avatar. But the thing that makes this completely different and way more awesome is that we're going to have you meet up with Chuck Armstrong from Loudwire Nights, send you backstage to go interview Metallica. Doesn't get any better than that. Interviewing the biggest band on the planet, you and Chuck sitting right there with them. And the only thing you have to do right now is get signed up on the Banana app. So do it.
1: 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I'm going to be giving away tickets to see Stained and Seether at Pine Knob. 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

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I'm Chris Monroe, and in case you missed it, just a few minutes ago, we hooked you up with a new code. 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

Flint's Rock Radio, Banana 101.5. I'm Chris Monroe, and coming up in May, you could be sitting face-to-face with Metallica, interviewing them in Kansas City as they get ready to perform. All you have to do is get signed up now on the Banana app. Yeah, you and Chuck Armstrong sitting down, talking to the band, and interviewing them. You got this. It's Autumn Kings, Gone, Gone,

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I know it's a tough time in the economy. 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And I've got a new code for you coming up here in just a few minutes. So get that Banana app ready. Here's Shinedown in Young Again.

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0: Flint Rock Radio, Banana 101.5. I'm Chris Monroe. And if you're a person like me, there's two things you love: concerts and animals. If you do, then you got to go see Tony LaBrie this Saturday. He's going to be hanging out at Thorpe Animal Hospital. It's their 20th anniversary celebration. He'll be there from 10 until noon. It's right on Lake Nipissing Road at I-69 in Lapeer. 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See adoptable pets. There's going to be games and snacks and refreshments. And Tony's going to have tickets for you to go see Stain, Seether, Hoobastank, and Hinder at Pine Knob. 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

Flint Rock Radio, Banana 101.5 with some Motley Crue. Michigan drivers could get a $500 ticket without even seeing a cop. And honestly, with this situation, I am 100% for it. I'll tell you more about it, what's going on, right after a perfect circle. Starless.

0: Flint's Banana 101.5, a perfect circle and starless there. Now, I think we can all agree that we hate getting any kind of ticket that we have to pay for, even if it's deserved or not. You get a speeding ticket, it sucks, got to pay it. But there is one ticket that you can get right now, a $500 ticket without even seeing a cop. And if you get one, I have zero sympathy for you. What is this ticket? Well, Michigan law changed last year. Now, this is going to allow tickets to be issued based solely on footage from school bus stop arm cameras. So we've all seen it. It still happens, and it drives me nuts. Those cars that blast by a school bus that's got the stoplight out, picking kids up or dropping kids off. Now, Michigan schools are putting those cameras on the buses, and they can send them in, and those drivers will get a $500 ticket. I am all about this. There's absolutely zero reason, I don't care how late you are or whatever's going on, to go ripping by a school bus where you could hit a child. $500, you should have to pay that right there. That's for sure. But we'll see how this goes. You can read more about how it's going to work right now on the Banana app.
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Atlanta 101.5, your home to the Free Beer and Hot Wings show this morning. Hot Wings was back in the hot seat for trivia, and his jackpot's at $2,800. If you missed it, we'll replay it for you coming up just after 6 o'clock so you can see if his jackpot went up or he's back in the $100 club. It's Dead Boat Poet Society. Here's

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Twins Rock Radio, Banana 101.5 with Metallica, who you can go see and interview coming up in May in Kansas City. All you got to do is get signed up on the Banana app. We'll fly out there, give you a place to stay, tickets to the show, and you'll meet up with Chuck Armstrong to interview Metallica the day of the show. Not a bad day at a concert, that is for sure. Now, for those of you that have been following along at home for several years, you know, Wendy's, the restaurant Wendy's, has a very, very strong online force. They're very good at getting people online, and it's very entertaining to watch. But now they're stepping it up a bit. They changed the picture on their account to where it looks a little emo, and they did post up that there might be an album. As strange as that is to say, the quote that they put out there was, "It was never a phase. Album out 9/23/26. That's tomorrow. So I guess we will see what happens. But if you want to read more about it now, you can check it out on the Banana app.

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Coming up today at 6, it's Dumber Than the Show Trivia Revisited. 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

0: Banana 101.5 coming up on Thursday. It's the return of Alien Ant Farm to the Machine Shop, celebrating 25 years of anthology. You can still get those tickets right now. Doors are going to open up at 6:30 on Thursday. Looking ahead after that, we'll see Emo Night Live coming through September 26th. We've got Wednesday 13, October 10th. And the list goes on from there. We've got Demon Jones and Iron Snake, Saving Abel, Taproot, Imposters in Effect. 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
2: And here's Heather with the weather.
3: Well, it's beautiful out there, sunny and 75, almost a little chilly in the shade. Now, let's get a read on the inside of your car. It is hot. You've only been parked a short time, and it's already 99 degrees in there. Let's not leave children in the back seat while running errands. It only takes a few minutes for their body temperatures to rise, and that could be fatal.
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This one's called Do It For The Love. Man on a Man.

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1: So when I was younger, I was curious about my
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1: 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And so I was trying to see inside. 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
2: Okay, so you're trying to give yourself a light bulb x-ray?
1: Yes, exactly. 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

1.5, we are coming up on the 5 o'clock happy hour, which, of course, will get you over an hour of nonstop commercial-free banana rock. And we'll get that kicked off with the final code of the day that could put $25,000 in your pocket. So stick around. That is coming up in just a few minutes.

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1: It's Eat Your Childhood Sandwich Day, and Tommy admitted he used to hide the fact that he would make ice cream and waffle sandwiches for breakfast.
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5: 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Why is the spoon shape so weird? This ice cream is salty.
1: Oh, this is a Vaseline waffle. 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

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Welcome to the 5 o'clock happy hour. Hey, coming up just after 6 o'clock, we'll replay Dumber Than the Show trivia from this morning. Hot Wings was back in the hot seat with $2,800 in the jackpot. So if you missed it, we'll replay it for you coming up. It's Papa Roach on the Banana.

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If you're looking to have a fun little trip in May, we've got it for you. 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And on top of that, you'll get to the show. You'll go backstage with Chuck Armstrong from Loudwire Nights, and you will interview Metallica. 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

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What's up? I'm Chris Monroe. Excited because 24 hours from now, it'll be week number two kicking off for the Banana Bad Bowlers League, another sold-out season. Had a great time last week. I'm still kind of feeling it, so I don't know how I'm going to bowl tomorrow, but we shall find out. Looking forward to it. It's Ninth Key, Happy Feels Like.

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2: Within 50 years, when did the Great Fire of London occur?
3: Double pass.
2: Aquaman is from what city under the sea?
3: Double pass.
2: Who holds the NHL record for the most regular season goals of all time with 929?
3: Pass.
2: Who was the messenger of the gods?
3: Athena.
2: Who holds the NHL record for the most regular season goals of all time with 929?
3: Double pass.
2: Time. All right, Danielle, how do you think you did?
3: Absolutely awful.
2: Okay. All right.
3: Yeah.
2: All right.
3: Not great at all.
4: All right.
2: Okay, Danielle, we're going to put you on hold. We're going to call Hot Wings in here, see how he can do with this. Welcome back, Hot Wings.
4: Thanks, Steve.
2: How's your time out there in the hallway?
4: It's pretty good. Calm. Yeah. Uneventful.
2: Are you ready to defend your $2,800?
4: Oh, man, that sun couldn't have shown up at the worst time. I feel like I'm being interrogated. Yes, Steve, I am.
2: It may play a factor.
4: It might.
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0: turn on Dumber Than the Show trivia begins in 3, 2, 1. Which planet is known as the Blue Planet?
1: Neptune.
0: Within 50 years, when did the Great Fire of London occur?
1: 1870.
0: Aquaman is from what city under the sea?
1: Atlantis.
0: Who holds the NHL record for the most regular season goals of all time with 929?
1: Ovechkin.
0: Who was the messenger of the gods?
1: Mercury.
0: Time. Owings, how do you think you did?
1: I think okay. I think.
0: All right. We'll bring Danielle back in. Score this game. Welcome back, Danielle.
2: Hi.
0: Hi. All right. Question number one. Which planet is known as the Blue Planet? Danielle took a while, said Venus. Hot Wings said Neptune. While Neptune is a shade of blue, Earth is known as the Blue Planet.
3: What? We call it that?
0: There's a whole documentary about it.
3: Life here on the Blue Planet.
0: Mm-hmm.
3: Well,
0: 71% water.
3: Well, I mean, that's true, Steve. Mm-hmm. I mean, it is predominantly blue.
0: Tied at 0. Within 50 years, when did the Great Fire of London occur? Danielle opted to not pick a year and double passed.
4: Bold move.
3: Okay. All right.
2: That's really dumb decision.
3: That's a strategy.
4: You might as well have said potato.
0: Hot Wings. It seemed like
2: for that quick time.
0: It seemed like a guess, Hot Wings. You threw out 1870.
1: I did. Yeah.
0: 1666. Oh. The Great Fire of London. So okay. We would have accepted anything between 1616 and 1716. No points.
3: Oh, and here I thought I knew everything there was to know about the Great Fire of London. Well, see, I guess it didn't matter at all, Danielle.
0: Tied at 0. Who was the messenger of the gods? Danielle said, Athena? Hotwing said, Mercury. Those are both incorrect. It's Hermes.
3: Jesus.
1: Dang.
3: Hermes?
0: Hermes?
3: Who the hell's Hermes?
4: I don't know. I would have said Hotmail.
5: He was in the Hercules movie.
1: Oh.
5: Yeah. That's how I know him.
3: I'm not much of... I never got into the gods.
4: I thought
5: really?
4: He was... The elf that wanted to be a dentist.
5: That's what? Hermie.
3: Oh. Yeah, that's just Hermie. Yeah. Yeah.
0: Close.
3: But he did. He lived out his dream, though.
5: Mm-hmm.
0: All right. Real barn burner here.
3: Gosh, man, this
0: tied
3: sucks because I really like. I thought I got all of those right.
5: Oh, dang.
3: Like I was feeling good about those.
2: I knew I've got all those wrong.
0: All right,
3: I'm like Mercury. Well, he's got those little wings on his feet. I'm pretty sure he's a messenger. You know.
0: Down to the final two questions here. Aquaman is from which city under the sea? Danielle was a double pass. Hot Wings said Atlantis. Atlantis is correct.
3: Oh, thank God. I'm like, I swear to God, if you say, like, Buffalo, I'm like, what? Yeah, it used to be underwater, man.
0: Yeah, everyone knows that. Hot Wings leads 1-0 going into the final question. Who holds the NHL record for the most regular season goals of all time with 929 goals? Danielle passed. Hot Wings said Ovechkin. When we came back to Danielle, she said... Pass again. Hot Wings is correct. Alex Ovechkin. Hot Wings wins 2-0.
3: Man.
2: Nice work, Hot Wings.
3: Oh, my gosh. Thank you, Danielle. Those were oddly hard.
4: Danielle.
2: They were tough, yes. Yeah. I made my kids get out of the car so that I could focus.
4: Oh, no.
3: Good.
4: Well, now
3: you leave them there.
4: Go back and get them.
2: Yeah.
4: You're going to keep them now. Now that you don't have enough to go on the lamb.
2: Now.
4: All right, Danielle.
2: Oh, sounds good. Thank you.
4: Thanks for listening. Thanks for playing. Wednesday.

garbool companion that won't stink up your ride or wipe our boogers under your seat. 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

It's Banana 101.5. What's going on? I'm Chris Monroe in for Maggie Meadows today. She's just taking the day off. She'll be back in tomorrow, though, so don't you worry. It's Twisted Sister on the Banana.

0: Flint's Rock Radio, Banana 101.5. We got kind of a cool little story here out of Midland. Something I never thought I'd be talking about. But malls around the country losing stores. Most of them are like half empty or closed altogether. 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Every storefront, the food court, even the arcade space, that is an accomplishment. That is for sure. I might have to zip up to the Midland Mall just to walk around and see what a real mall is like again. 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
3: My go-to sandwich was actually the ice cream sandwich for breakfast. 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That thing, I considered that healthy in the mornings.
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But I'm Chris Monroe. I'm getting out of here. Have a great night. I will catch you tomorrow at 1. I'll leave you with Nickelback. Let's rattle the cage.

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3: All right, here we go, man. It is Tuesday night. It's going to be a fun Tuesday night because we've got a very special guest hanging with us. His name is Caleb Shomo. He is the frontman of Beartooth, and they are still celebrating their latest album, Pure Ecstasy. So we're going to dive into that album, man, just the whole process that led to its release. And, you know, if you follow the news, man, if you pay attention to what's going on in the world of rock and roll, of metal, whatever, there is no question that you have seen a whole lot of headlines about Caleb Shomo going through some personal stuff that became very public. And so, you know, listen, we're not gonna pry tonight, but if he's comfortable, we'll see where the conversation goes. Caleb Shomo, Beartooth, all coming up. So let's get this show going, shall we? Thank you for being here, man. Loudwire Nights is on.

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0: It's Loudwire Nights. That is AC/DC. Before that, the latest from Foo Fighters, Window, off of their album, Your Favorite Toy. My name is Chuck, hanging with you until the clock strikes midnight. And for the next couple of hours, man, I will not be alone. Coming up after this break, Caleb Shomo of Beartooth. He is on the show. He's next.
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0: Sandwich Day, and Tommy admitted he used to hide the fact that he would make ice cream and waffle sandwiches for breakfast.
1: Yeah, we always had a big gallon of ice cream. 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
3: Tommy also lost his virginity with that same gallon of ice cream.
0: No. Just kidding. 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
4: Oh, yeah, exactly. No, I mixed up the gallons again. Why is the spoon shape so weird? This ice cream is salty.
0: Oh, this is a Vaseline waffle. 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
9: Well, hanging with us tonight is the founding frontman of I think one of the most celebrated rock bands of the last decade plus, Caleb Shomo of Beartooth. Man, thank you so much for being here.
10: Well, thank you so much for having me. Honored.
9: You know, you started this band, what, 14 years ago? Something like that?
10: Yeah, something like that. 14, 15, something. And, man, crazy.
9: Yeah, it's great. Well, yeah, it's crazy. And here we are. You know, you've released the sixth studio album for Beartooth, Pure Ecstasy. How are you feeling with this album done and out in the world?
10: Oh, I just feel relief, you know? I have never been more stressed out in that interim period. I mean, I really think it's like the worst period of being in a band when you have a record done and you've been sitting on it for however long and you're just waiting for it to come out. Yeah, it was pretty brutal. But honestly, now that it's out, I just feel like a big weight has been lifted. I just feel very at peace. We have so much touring coming up. I've just been really sinking my teeth into, you know, rehearsal and practice and just working on my voice and working on my, you know, show. And yeah, all good things, all very good things.
9: Which, I mean, that's it, right? Like that stress, that anticipation, that just, come on, let's get it out. But to be on the other side and be like, no, it's like what I'm working on now, what I'm doing, what I'm prepping for, it's all good things. Like, I mean, that's it, man.
10: Yeah, it really does feel beautiful. I'm so excited to just be back on a record cycle. I mean, it's been a while. Like, yeah. I think this was probably the longest we've ever taken between albums, between The Surface and this one. And yeah, it's go time. It is absolutely go time.
9: I love that, man. I love hearing it. Well, you know, when I said, you know, you started this 14, 15 years ago, you know, the first word you said was, it's crazy. When you started this in your basement, I mean, were you thinking about like 10 years down the road, 15 years down the road, six albums down the road? Like, was that going through your head?
10: Not at all. I mean, absolutely not. You know, I was thinking, I wasn't even thinking months down the road. I mean, when I started it, I didn't even think we were going to get signed. I didn't think it was going to be anything serious. I mean, the truth is, at the period when I started it, I thought I was going to get off the road forever. You know, I had been in a band called Attack Attack for, what, 4 or 5 years, and we had a whole run. We had a whole rise and fall and touring and all that stuff. And I was 19 years old, and I was like, I've done my

0: time on the road. I'm going to be a producer full time, and I'm going to stop doing this. And then sure enough, here I am, you know, 1 week out from flying to Europe to do a massive world tour. So yeah, I'd say the plans may have changed a little bit, or at least my understanding of what this thing was going to be. But I wouldn't change it for the world. I really do feel so blessed to be able to do this for a living. It's my favorite thing in the world, you know, making songs and then being able to go work on my chops as an entertainer and, you know, share these moments with a club full of people or an arena full of people or a festival or a bar or whatever it is. Yeah, wouldn't trade it for anything.
1: Caleb Shomo, man, thank you so much for being here. We're just getting started, but already thank you for, thank you for this conversation. I can tell it's going to be an important one tonight, man. More with Caleb Shomo, Beartooth coming up right now. It's the latest from Greta Van Fleet. This is called Tear It Down. It's Loudwire Nights.

0: screaming. Why did she feel pain? The silicone dildo that she had in her back door has metal on the inside. And when the magnets hit just right, it shot up through her innards at the speed of sound.
1: Oh, did she puke it out?
0: She was okay. Suffered some major injuries, but she is okay.
2: You keep saying stuff like everything went fine, and then suffered major injuries when a dildo shot through her body.
0: She does pee out of her butt.
2: Other than that, she's totally fine.
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0: Flat Wire Nights, that is a perfect circle and starless. We're hanging out with Caleb Shomo of Beartooth right now. And, you know, I got to ask you, man, you know, what was that moment after Attack Attack? You're 19, you're messing around, thinking about the future, you know, but also thinking like, you know, I'm done with what I was doing. What was that moment for you where you felt like, oh no, I'm not done. And this thing is real.
1: I mean, the moment I knew it was real is when I started to see all the record contracts. You know, when I started Beartooth, I had hit up my booking agent, who was also my very dear friend, Dave Shapiro. Rest in peace. Love you, buddy. And I told him, I was like, hey, I'm starting this thing. It's kind of this almost like just punk, kind of hardcore, kind of like metalcore. I don't know what it is, but I'm not taking it very serious and I don't plan on doing a lot of touring. But if I get the itch, could you like toss me on something for 2 or 3 weeks? And he was like, yeah, no worries. I got you. And then, you know, one of my other really good friends, Tom Gutches, who is now my longtime manager, who, you know, he was a promoter in the scene, in the local scene in the day. He tour managed Attack Attack for a while. He's just been one of my close friends for a long time. He kept badgering me about wanting to manage it. And I was like, no, it's nothing serious. And he says, what's the worst that's going to happen? I'll get you some free guitars. I was like, fine, you can give me some free guitars. Next day, there's like 3 record contracts. Okay, we got this, we got blah, blah, blah, blah. And I was just like, man, why not? Let's do it. Let's go. And then, yeah, the pedal has just been on the floor pretty much ever since.
0: Yeah, and here we are, man, celebrating the latest album from Beartooth, Pure Ecstasy. Caleb Shomo, thank you for being here. We're going to keep chatting coming up right now. It's Poison. Flat Wire.

0: It's Loudwire Nights. That's Linkin Park and the Emptiness Machine. Thank you so much for letting me hang with you on this Tuesday night. If there's ever anything I can do for you, you can always give us a call, 844-205-LOUD, 844-205-5683. I'm going to take a quick one, man. When I get back, more with tonight's special guest, Caleb Shomo of Beartooth.
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9: Man, just a huge thank you to Caleb Shomo of Beartooth for hanging with us tonight. You know, diving into the latest album from Beartooth, Pure Ecstasy. And Caleb, man, I gotta say,
10: one of the things I've always loved about Beartooth, about your music, and I am far from the only person who feels this or who has said this, is that you just hit me in my emotions, right? Like, and the good and the bad, like all of it, like just the feelings, in so many ways, through the music, the riffs, the melodies, through the lyrics, through those things coming together. It's what, you know, it's what makes music so powerful, what gives rock and roll so much of that visceral energy that gets in you, gets under your skin, and it becomes more than just a good melody. It becomes more than just a memorable lyric, but something you connect with on a deep level. For me as a fan, it's easy though to forget that because of that personal connection I have, you have an even more personal connection to what you're creating, that this comes from someplace in you. Do you ever get to a place writing songs where you're like, oof, that might be too much. I don't know if I'm ready to share that.
11: Oh yeah, absolutely. Yeah. I mean, this, I think this record is the, has been the biggest, you know, like the most, the time that I've felt the most tension, the time that I've felt the most fear, and the time that I've hit that place. I mean, every single song on this record, in one way or another, that kind of fear reared its head, and it required a lot of help to push through that and to make the record that I wanted to make, and that I felt like more than I even wanted to make, that I needed to make, you know, to help me out in my own life, to help process things that I was going through, and to continue on with the mission of Beartooth, which out of the gate was, no matter what, I'm going to make a record as if no one's ever going to hear it, as if it's going to be, you know, this thing that I just get to write alone, to let all these feelings out, to process things and use my favorite tool to work through the hard things going on in my life, which is to write songs about it and try and capture that emotion through music, which is, in my opinion, for me, my best medium to do so. And yeah, with this record, you know, that's really one of the reasons a lot of collaboration was involved. I had been working on this thing for a long time, and at the end of the day, it just wasn't real yet. You know, I was still hiding a lot. There was still a lot of fear. And, you know, when George